That song right there is Graylin James with Water at a Wedding, what I like to call the messiest song of the summer, song about a man who goes and meets up with his ex right before her wedding. And then he goes to her wedding. Why? I don't know. Do people do that? Do you go to your ex's wedding? And then realizes that after their little meeting that they had before the wedding, she's now drinking water at her wedding. I'll let you put together the reasons why she might be drinking water at her wedding.

0: story, D, hanging out with you. If you like to run, would you like to run a Taco Bell marathon? Sounds great in theory, and then you hear the details. 33 miles, 8 stops at a Taco Bell. You have to eat 8 separate items at each Taco Bell. And then you can add on challenges like eating everything covered in Diablo sauce or drinking 2 liters of Baja Blast. Catches? You can't throw it up. That sounds like personally induced trauma that I don't have enough therapy to handle. Would you try it? I don't even like running, though. I like Taco Bell, but I don't like running. That's why I would never do it.
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Story D hanging out with you. So Lauren Elena right now with her song All My Exes with Chase Matthew. But here's what's funny. I think all of Lauren Elena's exes are probably kicking themselves because what do you mean she's gorgeous and talented and she's a country music singer? And her husband is so supportive of her. She really lucked out.

0: Jelly Roll has been decidedly quiet in regards to his divorce from his soon-to-be ex-wife of 10 years, Bunny XO, right? She has not. Okay, she has been on social media. She posted the podcast talking about why they are getting a divorce. And she even was filmed this last weekend over 4th of July out at Jelly Roll's bar making out with a 24-year-old Netflix reality TV star from Calabasas, California. And then she addressed the rumors of her and this guy. And she says, I just want to have some fun. Okay, that's great. But everybody noticed that she deleted her divorce podcast. And everybody was like, well, why did you delete that when that was like giving all the answers? And in her words, she doesn't want it to be the headline of her life. And I get that. And I understand that. But you already put it out there, girly. And you can't really put the toothpaste back into the tube once you've let it out. You know what I mean? Like, it's already out there. So you might as well just keep it going.
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Young Love and Saturday Nights by Chris Young. My name is Tori D. Have you seen his puppy, Porter the dog? Porter's a road dog. He's like a German shepherd, though. So he's a big old dog that goes on tour with Chris Young every now and again. And Porter has a personality of his own and his own Instagram, Porter the dog. If you want some cute puppy action, you might want to go check that out.

Cody Johnson with The Fall. My name is Tori D. Have you listened to his new album, The Banks of the Trinity? It came out a couple of weeks ago. If you haven't, I highly recommend you do. Even if you're not that big of a Kodjo fan, this is one of, I think, my favorite albums that he's done. I can feel the rock infusion in it a little bit more than anything else. But this is a story of how he got to where he is. And it's a great story to hear.

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Sometimes I think more men need to be like Bailey Zimmerman, be willing to be rejected a little bit. Okay, my name is Tori D. That was Bailey with Chevy Silverado. And I say that because remember when he tried to shoot a shot with Ella Langley? And he was like, I'm an Ellis fella. He was not afraid to get rejected, which he did the next day when she posted a story and she said,

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is Tori D. I'm not a big MMA fan, nor do I watch a ton of UFC, but I have been loving and living for the edits from this past weekend's UFC fight, right? Because Conor McGregor was fighting in the, like, I don't know, headlining spot, I guess is what you would call it. I think he broke one or both of his knees. Not really too sure what happened there. It didn't last very long. But what I have been obsessed with is Patty Pimblett, Patty the Batty. And I've known about Patty the Batty for a while now, but the edits coming out of his fight, which I think was like a 58-second fight, have been quite entertaining. So much so that I think I've spent majority of my data in the last 2 days watching the edits come out of it. Because he's just funny. He's just happy-go-lucky, golden retriever kind of guy until he gets in the ring and then he has to do his job, which he turns into like a very scary pit bull when he's in the ring. But it's just funny. And if you don't know what I'm talking about, go Google Patty the Batty and enjoy all of the edits.

0: And we've got American Girl. Yes, she was an American girl. Now remember, they're all somebody's dog. Be somebody's dog. 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

0: 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That's 1330. That was Zach Topp with South of Sanity, and he was out spotted golfing in Idaho before a show, and it got me to thinking, I wonder if there is like a celebrity country singer golf club, you know, that they all go to, because like Darius loves golf, and Dierks Bentley loves golf, and Luke Bryan loves golf, and Luke Combs loves golf, and Coe Wetzel loves golf, and Zach Topp loves golf, and I just envision all of these country guys getting together on the links on a Sunday morning, just shooting the breeze and hanging out with each other. At least that's what I'd like to think happens during tour off season.
1: What's up? It's Parker McCollum.
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2: Killing Me, actually, I wrote here at the ranch as well. I just kind of run around hunting. We're actually in the middle of another song, and I started playing that melody just kind of out of nowhere, and I stopped both of them, and I said, this melody, I don't know where this just came from, but we got to chase it. Whenever that just kind of fell out of my brain and chased that whole idea, and turned out to be a great song on the record.

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Did you hear the news over the weekend? Justin Moore, doing a show, admitted that he was 31 days sober, which I think is huge. And I think he is owed and deserves a huge congratulations. 31 days is nothing to scoff at. And making the choice to do that for yourself, for your family, for your fans is difficult and hard. But I'm so proud of him and anyone else who's made that choice.

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A cast iron skillet swinging lid flipper.

0: Want my horseback.
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So Instagram rolled out their Instagram Plus. I did the free trial, so you don't have to. And my overall verdict after having it for a week is that it's useful. Okay, if you're nosy like me and you want to know who's viewing your story and when, and you can get that data. You can't see who's rewatching your story, which I wish I could have access to, but I do love the fact that I can stealth watch everybody else's stories and they don't know that I've seen them, which is quite useful when I have a crush on somebody and I don't want them to know that I high key am sitting there just waiting for them to post because I'm chronically online. What?

0: In case you missed it, Riley Green dropped the video for Think Is You Drunk, not only channeling his inner Toby Keith with that sample, but also his inner George Jones with his behavior in the video with a cop that looks suspiciously like Megan Maroney. I'm not going to start any rumors yet.
1: 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Good Damn is a song I wrote with my good friends Brock Berry Hill, Taylor Phillips, and a fella you might know by the name of Hardy. And it's a song about shooting a shot. Long story short, hope y'all dig it.

0: What's up, y'all? It's Bradley Gilbert, and you just heard my new song, Good Damn. Thanks for listening.
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0: Adams has a fast car. And Kane Brown put some miles on it. But Shaboozy? 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

0: Lainey Wilson with phone, keys, wallet, things that I never check for when I leave my house, which is why it takes me forever to leave my house, which is why I always get made fun of when I say, oh, I have to leave my house 30 minutes before I need to actually hit the road, because I am going to have to turn around and come back to find my phone, keys, or my wallet. And it's a chronic problem. I could solve it by checking for those things before I open the door to leave. But will I? No. I'm a little neurodivergent. I'm not going to do that. I'm going to continue with the routine that I have set for myself, unfortunately, for myself and anybody else who expects me to be on time.
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0: have a confession to make. National Mac and Cheese Day is coming up, and my favorite way to eat my mac and cheese, please do not judge me for this because it's gluten-free, number one. You're going to judge me for that. Is I like to put a little bit of barbecue sauce in my mac and cheese and make it a little sweet and savory. It is quite delicious. Don't knock it until you've tried it.
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0: What's up, y'all? It's Tyler Hubbard, and that was my new single, Land.
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0: says, "You drunk, it's Riley Green." Man, it's been over a week and people are still dragging Taylor Swift's wedding, saying it was the most tackiest wedding in the world. You have to admit, having over 1,000 people at your wedding is kind of weird. I don't know. How do you even say hello to everyone? You know how at a wedding you're supposed to go from table to table and say hello? How do you do that at a wedding that is that big? I mean, it doesn't make any sense, right? But hey, I don't know. I think it's part of a bigger plan, if you ask me, because let's be honest, when it comes to bigger plans, the Kardashians and Taylor Swift, they always have something cooking. I know, it's a life lesson for sure.
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lot of great music on the way this hour. Ella Langley, I can't love you anymore. Cody Johnson with Dirt Cheap, even some Dirk Bentley on the way. What would you love to hear? Kiki Garcia 26. You can find me on TikTok and on Instagram. Let me know what you're doing, what your favorite song is, and I will get it on the radio.

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0: 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She wants to hear some Lauren Elena. 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

0: MacArthur from Hardy and Eric Church. Okay, so my husband was laughing at me because I was doing stuff around the house, getting chores done, and I was carrying my phone. And I was watching, I was binge watching something on Netflix, and it was DCC, the Dallas Cowboy Cheerleaders, America's Sweethearts. I couldn't help it. I don't know. I know there's a lot of drama with Reese and how she quit the team. And I need to find out what is going on, because Reese, she was like a fan favorite, and I watched the first season, but I did not watch the second season or the third season. Well, I caught up on the second season, but he was so funny. He's like, what are you watching? What is going on right now? I am a New England Patriots fan, so for me to be watching a show about the Dallas Cowboy cheerleaders was a lot. But I don't know, I'm kind of invested now. So I already started season 3, and we'll see what happens. I still don't know why Reese quit the team, but I have a feeling I will find out.
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0: Hey, Jackson Dean here, and my new song, Make a Liar, is out now. 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

0: Sanity, it's Zach Top. So I was saying, yeah, my book club, we met this weekend, and it's so funny because I didn't read the book that we were supposed to read. So I was kind of behind on that. And I didn't really want to go. I kind of wanted to stay home and just chill out. But I went anyway. And you know what? It wound up being so good. I made some extra friends because we went to an arts and crafts festival. And we had so much fun. We went on a little scavenger hunt. And then we had a delicious lunch. And then we made some jewelry and played some games. It's so funny how sometimes when you don't want to do something, but you do it anyway, it turns out to be such a good thing. There was something else I was supposed to do this weekend. I was supposed to go to a birthday party. And I'm kind of mad at myself because I let anxiety get in the way and I didn't go. And now I'm regretting it. So yeah, don't let the anxiety win. Just do it anyway.
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2: The U.S. Treasury quietly released its official financial report for 2025. 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

0: country, and she knows it. It's Luke Bryan music. Luke Bryan, did you see how he brought the dancer guy up with him and then gave him Luke Bryan tickets for life? So funny.
1: Hey, it's Hudson Westbrook, and this is my song, Painted You Pretty.

0: Hudson Westbrook. 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

y'all. This is Dustin Lynch, and I just dropped my new song, Easy to Love. Check it out. 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

0: I'm Dustin Lynch. And you just heard my new song, Easy to Love. 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
1: It'll come in lieu of a raise, and some may be left in a daze. This is Network Indiana. I'm Ryan Hedrick. State employees will see a one-time bonus in their July 29th paycheck. Governor Mike Braun says this bonus replaces a long-term pay raise. He told his cabinet secretaries and agency leaders to look for ways to streamline operations, cut unnecessary costs, and run state government with a more business-minded approach. The bonuses top out at about $2,500. Anyone hired before Braun took office on January 13th of 25 gets the full amount. Anyone hired this year won't receive a bonus. Gas prices are down across the state this morning. The average price for gas, regular unleaded, is $3.21 a gallon compared to $3.35 a month ago. But those lower prices may not last. Governor Mike Braun's gas tax holiday ends in about 3 weeks, and you could see prices jump by about 60 cents a gallon once it expires. Almost looking like race day in the nation's capital, Jarrett Lewis reports on what was showcased at the White House Monday.
2: President Donald Trump hosting a special showcase for the inaugural Freedom 250 Grand Prix set for next month. IndyCar drivers will be roaring down Pennsylvania Avenue, getting a unique look at some of the country's greatest monuments.
3: This will be like no other race ever. I don't think anything will ever be, will ever top what we're going to be having.
2: The event follows a recent UFC fight held on the White House South Lawn in honor of the country's 250th birthday. The Freedom 250 Grand Prix is set for August 23rd. Tickets for the first-of-its-kind event are free.
1: Allen County Deputy Prosecutor and Allen County Superior Court Judge Judicial Candidate Christina Gull was suspended a week earlier this month. Gull said the physical and emotional demands of handling sex crimes and child abuse cases, along with her father's terminal cancer diagnosis, affected her work. This is Network Indiana.
4: Dear employer,
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18: This is Hoosier Ag Today. It's the Tuesday Farm Market Preview. We had gains in corn and soybeans yesterday, and we have John Zanker on the line from Farmers Keeper, the Carmel office. A turnaround Tuesday would mean lower corn and beans. Do you expect that, John?
19: Well, we could see that. Of course, what happens on the noon maps, weather maps, and this forecast has been flipping back and forth a little bit, but it really hasn't moved much off the temperatures. And this week's going to be just a little bit hotter than what they were thinking late last week. So some support coming from that. What's the extended forecast maps going to look like tonight? As soon as we see those cool down and some significant water move in, this thing's probably over for a while. Now the war factor is heating back up again.
18: John Zanker there, and I'm Andy Eubank. Hoosier Ag Today, serving Indiana farmers for 20 years.
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1: Putting a name to the global hub for ag biosciences and a new appointee as special envoy for American landowners. This is Hoosier Ag Today. I'm Greg Allen. If you've been paying attention, you've probably heard about the One Health Initiative in Indiana. As Eric Pfeiffer reports, we're quickly becoming the global hub for ag biosciences. And now we have a name for it.
2: Really, we gave a name to the strengths that we already have and to what's already here.
3: And that name is the Bio Heartland. Christy Wright, President and CEO of Agrinovis Indiana, explains why companies are looking to start or relocate in central Indiana.
2: We have the only place in the world where plant, animal, and human health engage and anchor at the global level, across different sides of the value chain and also in the higher ed space as well. And we also know that Indiana, you can invent, make, and move discoveries in bioscience here.
3: She points to companies like Elanco and United Animal Health, focusing on animal health. Corteva and Beck's Hybrids with their concentration on plant health. And Eli Lilly's attention on human health as those anchors. And, of course, our university system, specifically IU and Purdue, helping provide the talent pipeline. Wright says when you hear Silicon Valley, you immediately know they're talking about the tech industry. And that's the hope here. Everyone should know that when you hear the Bio Heartland, you know they're talking about agriculture and the life sciences.
2: We are the answer to the coasts when it comes to what we can do here in biosciences, and hopefully this helps us tell our story to the world.
3: Wright says this is a partnership between state, private, and philanthropic sectors who share the same goal to bring more opportunities to the Hoosier State. How will we know if this branding is a success?
2: Companies start to consider and put Indiana on the list without us having to go out and pursue them. We are known by the Bio Heartland moniker. We have people wanting to, and companies wanting to come to Indiana to be part of the Bio Heartland.
3: Indiana is famously a manufacturing powerhouse, ranking second in the nation for auto production. However, a 2024 study shows that the ag biosciences in Indiana directly rivals and marginally edges that auto industry, contributing just under $70 billion annually to the state's economy and nearly 150,000 jobs. I'm Eric Pfeiffer.
1: President Donald Trump has appointed country music artist John Rich of the duo Big and Rich as a special envoy for American landowners at the U.S. Department of Agriculture. Rich says his role is to serve as a voice for farmers, ranchers, and rural landowners by listening to their concerns and helping bring those issues directly to USDA leadership. One topic that's coming up repeatedly is the rapid expansion of data centers into rural America.
4: Secretary Rollins made a really great comment 2 days ago in Washington, D.C. She said, we need data centers in America. She said, however, there is a right way to build them and there's a wrong way to build them. And I believe she is going to work on a framework around data centers specifically.
1: Rich says many landowners are being approached with lucrative offers to sell or lease farmland for massive data center projects.
4: It is maybe far and away the largest topic right now to landowners is, hey, what's going on with this data center? You know, and I think to her point, there's a right way to do it and a wrong way to do it. And I would be expecting news on that in the very near future.
1: Rich says he'll continue traveling the country, meeting with producers and landowners to hear their concerns and advocate for policies that keep American agriculture strong. Find these stories and more at HoosierAgToday.com. I'm Greg Allen, Hoosier Ag Today, Indiana's Farm Network for 20 years.
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5: Indiana Governor Mike Braun on Monday awarded Ready 2.0 Arts and Culture Grants to 49 projects across all of Indiana's 15 regions. These awards are expected to generate $369.6 million in investment in the state's arts and culture economy, enhancing Indiana's quality of place while accelerating tourism, talent retention and attraction, and continued economic and job growth. Governor Braun states that as a state, we're empowering our communities forward by investing in the vision and strategies of Indiana's regions. Indiana's arts and culture sector already contribute $10.1 billion annually to the state's economy. These investments in our creative assets and workforce will transform Hoosier neighborhoods and communities while boosting tourism and commerce, creating new jobs and career pathways, and fueling Indiana's economy for years to come. Indiana's Ready is a $1.25 billion program investing in community-led projects that improve quality of life, quality of place, and quality of opportunity. The Ready 2.0 Arts and Culture Initiative, supported by Lilly Endowment, allocates $65 million to the state's creative economy, a first-of-its-kind statewide initiative to advance regional creative transformation by investing in public art, cultural amenities, and the creative economy. As part of the initiative, Indiana's 15 regions develop strategic arts and culture plans, identifying assets and opportunities to invest in arts and culture that support their overall economic and community impact. Nearly 320 project proposals were submitted, representing $1.4 billion in potential arts and cultural investments. Indiana has now safely removed or closed more than 500 aging underground storage tanks, marking a significant milestone in its effort to reduce environmental risks and protect nearby communities from future hazardous leaks. This progress is driven by a state law that helps tank owners cover the cost of retiring old or failing systems. The achievement comes just 3 years after updates to Indiana Code 13-23 created the nation's first proactive reimbursement program for underground storage tank closures. Through the Excess Liability Trust Fund, eligible owners can receive 50% of approved decommissioning or replacement costs, making more closures and replacements possible. Governor Braun stated that this closure program is a prime example of Indiana leading with practical innovation. The state identified a problem and took bold action to prevent potential leaks before they occur, protecting people and communities. The American Red Cross is declaring
6: Steve Warner's
5: an emergency
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5: help
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8: It's time for your Decatur County Fair weather forecast. Well, the weather, we really don't want to talk about the weather.
5: With the radar showing
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5: A public perception and the reality of the nation's
6: weather forecast from NOAA.gov for Tuesday calls for sunny skies and a high of 89 degrees. For Tuesday evening, clear skies with a low of 69. For Wednesday, sunny and hot with a high near 91. Heat index values as high as 100.
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5: It's time for your Decatur County Fair weather forecast. Sunshine is delicious, rain is refreshing, wind braces us up, snow is exhilarating. 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
8: President Donald Trump has appointed country music artist John Rich of the duo Big and Rich as a special envoy for American landowners at the U.S. Department of Agriculture. This is Hoosier Ag Today. I'm Greg Allen. Rich says his role is to serve as a voice for farmers, ranchers, and rural landowners by listening to their concerns and helping bring those issues directly to USDA leadership. One topic that's coming up repeatedly is the rapid expansion of data centers into rural America.
9: There are thousands of data centers right now scheduled to be built. The president has declared them as national security assets.
8: Rich says many landowners are being approached with lucrative offers to sell or lease farmland for massive data center projects.
9: There's a right way to do it and a wrong way to do it, and I would be expecting news on that in the very near future.
8: Rich says he'll continue traveling the country, meeting with producers and landowners to hear their concerns and advocate for policies that keep American agriculture strong. I'm Greg Allen.
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3: 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Governor Braun states that as a state, we're empowering our communities forward by investing in the vision and strategies of Indiana's regions. Indiana's arts and culture sector already contribute $10.1 billion annually to the state's economy. These investments in our creative assets and workforce will transform Hoosier neighborhoods and communities while boosting tourism and commerce, creating new jobs and career pathways, and fueling Indiana's economy for years to come. Indiana's Ready is a $1.25 billion program investing in community-led projects that improve quality of life, quality of place, and quality of opportunity. The Ready 2.0 Arts and Culture Initiative, supported by Lilly Endowment, allocates $65 million to the state's creative economy, a first-of-its-kind statewide initiative to advance regional creative transformation by investing in public art, cultural amenities, and the creative economy. As part of the initiative, Indiana's 15 regions develop strategic arts and culture plans, identifying assets and opportunities to invest in arts and culture that support their overall economic and community impact. Nearly 320 project proposals were submitted, representing $1.4 billion in potential arts and cultural investments.
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5: It's time for your Decatur County fair weather forecast. We're expecting 2 to 3 feet of drama this evening, with malarkey blowing in from all directions. This weather report brought to you by Napoleon State Bank.
6: WTRE's weather forecast from NOAA.gov for Tuesday calls for sunny skies and a high of 89 degrees. For Tuesday evening, clear skies with a low of 69. For Wednesday, sunny and hot with a high near 91. Heat index values as high as 100.
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3: Indiana has now safely removed or closed more than 500 aging underground storage tanks, marking a significant milestone in its effort to reduce environmental risks and protect nearby communities from future hazardous leaks. This progress is driven by a state law that helps tank owners cover the cost of retiring old or failing systems. The achievement comes just 3 years after updates to Indiana Code 13-23 created the nation's first proactive reimbursement program for underground storage tank closures. Through the Excess Liability Trust Fund, eligible owners can receive 50% of approved decommissioning or replacement costs, making more closures and replacements possible. Governor Braun stated that this closure program is a prime example of Indiana leading with practical innovation. The state identified a problem and took bold action to prevent potential leaks before they occur, protecting people and communities.
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5: WTRE's weather forecast from NOAA.gov for Tuesday calls for sunny skies and a high of 89 degrees. For Tuesday evening, clear skies with a low of 69. For Wednesday, sunny and hot with a high near 91. Heat index values as high as 100.
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0: Tree Country 1330 WTRE. It's 9:17 on this Tuesday morning. It's sunny. It's going to be a warm one. The heat index is on its way up, so just be prepared for that. Stay hydrated. We have got coming up next, it's time for a fair weather forecast, and we will have Byright right after this.
1: 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We have diamonds, rings, earrings, and pendants.
2: It's time for your Decatur County fair weather forecast. 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
0: Tree Country 1330 WTRE, it is 9:21. Hard to believe we've got 2 days of the fair left. That is it, and it will be wrapped up. It has gone so well. We've had beautiful weather so far. Couldn't be more thankful for that. And we will have our morning mix coming up here at 11 o'clock on WTRE. Tonight, we will be back with Live at 5 at 5 o'clock. Tom Swain is tonight the best of the best showman. We'll step into the ring this evening and be showing all the different species. So we're always excited to see a portion of that. That will be streamed live on our YouTube along with on the air on AM 1330. Right now we're going to buzz across town. We've got Mark with us from Byright. Good morning, Mark.
6: Well, good morning, Emily. How are you doing this morning?
0: I'm doing pretty good. What about you?
6: Oh, just fine. Just fine. I just told Deanna, I said apparently bloodshot eyes are in the season right now.
0: You know, I would agree with you, and but that's okay. We're making it, right? We're making it.
6: Yeah.
0: Yeah.
6: That's exactly right, and I wouldn't blame it on anything other than just enjoying life, yeah.
0: That's exactly right. It has been, it's been a good week, hasn't it? It's hard to believe we've got 2 days of the fair left, and it's done.
6: I know. I think it was just just a week ago we were talking about how we had 2 days to the fair, and now it's 2 days left, today and tomorrow, so You know what? I mean, if you haven't had your chance, don't wait and go Thursday, because it'll be too late. To get out there today and tomorrow and enjoy the rides and enjoy all the exhibits. Basically, all the shows themselves, all the livestock shows are over with, except tonight. Tonight's the big grand finale. We've got the Tom Swain Showmanship contest at 6:30, so that's a big one. I know that that'll pack the livestock barn with all kinds of people, not only the families of the exhibitors, just onlookers too, just to see what's going on and to watch the 10 kids. So
0: that's always an amazing turnout for that event. I always I love to watch that, and the amount of support that those kids have. And I reinforce too, it's those are the 10 that have made it, but we have so many great livestock showmen here in our county.
6: That's exactly right. I mean, you'd be surprised the competition is. I've probably seen more of a couple of different livestock shows this weekend than what I've ever really watched in the past, because I'm not a livestock watch, a show watcher, or whatever you want to call it. I go up and around the show ring when either my kids or grandkids are showing, or whenever. Back in the days of old, whenever I couldn't have been watching when I was showing, because I was participating, but I just never was much of a stand around the ring watching them, except maybe for the grand drive or that. But like I said, this past week, I've seen more livestock shows than what I've ever probably seen. So,
0: you know,
6: and there are a lot of great kids.
0: I think too, what's kind of cool about, like you're saying, you're watching ones that you've not previously watched. We've been really fortunate this year. Dennis Fogel, who does not raise sheep or know much about them, but he took on helping announce the sheep show this year.
6: Uh-huh.
0: And Nick Messer, who doesn't know much about goats, same scenario. He took on announcing with Jaden Lawrence for the goat show. So I think a great aspect of the county fair is how much exposure you can get to different things. And it's not just, what you already know. You can learn a lot of new things.
6: That's exactly right. And it is kind of amazing. And like I said, this showmanship contest tonight, there's only 10 kids doing the show. It's the two best of beef, sheep, swine, goats, and dairy. I know I was almost going to leave one out. But, I mean, it's the best of the best. But like I said, I mean, there's still the ones that were beat out. Why, it was tough competition. I was watching it for the pigs, and at least the pigs and the cattle. So I know the competition was tough and fierce. So you're gonna see the best of the best. And you know what? This is the 52nd. I know this doesn't sound like much compared to 4-H, but this is the 52nd year for this Tom Swain showmanship. So like I said, these kids are going to be etched on a trophy and in the history. So it's going to be a good night as well.
0: It is. What I think you've been out there every night as well as I have.
6: Pretty much so. I last night was kind of a short night. We got out of there about 9 o'clock last night. Kind of late getting in. I wanted to see the dress review because I had a granddaughter in it, or the fashion show, whatever you want to call it, at 7 o'clock. And thankfully, it was running late for whatever reason. But I still never got to see it, because by the time I got parked, Harold got to see it. But by the time I got parked, I also wanted to kind of catch the music act that we had in the Farm and Home building. So I got there just in time to see the last 15 minutes of it. And it was a good show. I mean, anybody that missed out on the four bands that we had this past weekend, you missed a lot of free entertainment. And they were good. And in fact, even this band last night, I mean, they were 11 and 14-year-olds. I mean, if you would have closed your eyes, you would have never believed that it was young kids performing and singing to you. So a great time. And yeah, and you know what? It was perfect timing because I did make it over to the community building, the new community building, just in time for him to had the judges with their results and everything, and to pass out the awards and everything for the fashion show. So it was good. And you know what? It's not all about just livestock out there as well either. There is a lot of nice 4-H projects inside that new community building.
0: Oh my gosh, so many. Like, it's amazing to me.
6: That's exactly right. And there's so many projects, so many different, what do you want to call them, areas of projects to be in. I mean, you've got crafts, you've got artwork of all different kinds, you've got vet science projects, you've got crops, you got gardening. You've got, I mean, just unreal. And a lot of it, well, it's all tied back to agriculture at one point in time, or one point in another. But you'd be surprised all the different branches you could venture out into.
0: You know, we were talking to Chloe Kramer yesterday. She's our 4-H queen this year, but we had her on the air with her dad, Pat. And she's did, I think, 24 4-H projects and 28 maybe open classes, several. But what, you know, we're talking about is the wide variety that you're able to participate in because of the amount of projects that there are to choose from.
6: Uh-huh. That's exactly right. I know, I think my one granddaughter tries to do everything. I think she actually dialed it down a little bit this year. I think she only had about 6 or 7 projects, but, and her sister too, which, normally doesn't go out on the limb, with a whole lot. Why, she come flying through. It wasn't too many. It was only about 4, I think, total projects, but they both, at least with their posters, they're both got the grand champion in their divisions and off to the state fairs. So
0: that's always an exciting moment, too, when you make it to that next level.
6: That's exactly right. And, you know, I tell you what, a lot of those posters, I mean, when you start looking at them and reading them, why, it can get... it can get not only pretty educational, but you can tell by a few of them they're pretty serious, and maybe one or two of them could have been like tear jerkers too if you start reading them and start understanding things. So it's different.
0: Now, have you had some different food choices out at the fair?
6: Well, yes, I did. Of course, I had a tenderloin, and I had. I had the steak sandwiches yesterday from the Cattlemen's Association. Of course, they were actually it was a little longer than I was expecting. I figured about 1-2 o'clock they would be out, and apparently they got some extra ones in, and they were still going strong yet at 7 o'clock last night. But yeah, I had one of those and the tenderloin. I did have the all famous one of a kind. Smyrna Burger on, I don't know what day it was this week. My days have all kind of ran together. And then I've had a couple of hamburgers from different different places. And tonight I've, in fact, I already got the evil eye last night as I was walking by the place, knowing that I've walked by there more than once and she spotted me. So I am planning on getting a barbecue of some sort tonight, one of their different flavors. So
0: okay.
6: And I've had ice cream as well out there. I had one I shouldn't have, but I had hillbilly ice cream, hillbilly corner ice cream. So I think I've pretty much sampled just a little bit of everything.
0: I've had the hillbilly ice cream. It's quite delicious. I had a super twist. That was very good. Okay. I've had the pork, the butterfly chop from Smyrna. That's one of my favorites. And I had a taco salad last night from the sorority.
6: Okay.
0: So I'm not, tonight I haven't made my final decision yet. I got to make that choice. And then tomorrow night I will have my funnel cake. One of those a year. And tomorrow night is the night.
6: Well, see, that's the one thing I haven't done yet. I haven't ventured into the Midway yet. And I don't know because I got to be I got a special job tonight for the Tom Swain.
0: Oh.
6: So by the time I get off work tonight and get there for the start of it at 6:30, I'm not sure I'll make it to the Midway or not, but I've heard a lot of things about the AOA tent as well, a sorority tent as well, and I've heard a few people commenting about their taco salads. Been really great. And you know what? Not to single him out or anything, but I ran into an excellent salesman. Let me see. This was Sunday? Yes, Sunday afternoon, right before the parade. A top-notch salesman.
0: Oh.
6: In the commercial building. You know, the center one with all the commercial vendors and everything? Well, there was a gal in there with her, I don't know, he couldn't have been maybe 5 years old at the most. She was selling jewelry and trinkets, and her little son was camped right out in front of her little booth there with a cooler sitting on it. And I walked up to talk to her about something else, and he just looked up at me and said, "Mister, you want a water?"
0: Oh.
6: I said, "Well, sure." He says, "Well, it's only a dollar." And I said, "Well, sure, give me one." And he pulled it out. Of course, it was wringing wet, with the ice and the water and everything. It was wringing wet, and he had a towel with him. He proceeds to dry it off, and he goes, "A lot of people have been giving me an extra dollar for drying it off."
0: That kid's going to go far in life. I feel it.
6: That's exactly what I told his mom. So, you know what? I went back and got another bottle of water off of him about an hour later. So just...
0: It worked.
6: Just for... Oh, yeah, it certainly did. I mean, you can't go wrong there. So, I mean, if you're thirsty, not to knock the other people around the fairground selling water, but if you're really thirsty, you want to run into a great salesman at 4 to 5 years old, why, get in that commercial building.
0: That's what fair is all about, supporting everybody, right?
6: That's exactly right. And when I asked him, because he's a talker too, when I asked him, I said, "What are you going to do with your money?" He said, "Oh, I'm saving it up."
0: Oh.
6: he's going to go far in life. Yeah.
0: I like it. I like that kind of kid. It's been...
6: Yep, exactly right.
0: Feel it too. We've been so blessed with the weather. We had a tractor pull and we had no rain, so let's knock on wood that tonight looks the same way.
6: I know it's starting to look, I mean, today and tomorrow, I don't even think there's any rain in sight until at least the weekend, if then even. So it's been wonderful, and you know what, it really hasn't been all too blistery hot either, so
0: it is not. I think today is going to be a little bit warmer, as is tomorrow, but I think for the weather we've had, I'm just gonna say thanks, right? It's been been beautiful.
6: That's precisely right. In fact, I know I even made the comment yesterday, about 2 o'clock, to somebody at the cattle show. I had to go out up to the headquarters building for something. And when I come back in, I just made the comment to somebody. I said, "You know what? It's actually cooler outside, or it feels cooler outside

0: what, I'll just meet you out there about, let me see, the Tom's plane ought to be over with about 8:30. Yeah.
1: Yeah, you know. We'll go on that zipper. What do you think? Have you looked at the zipper?
0: No, I haven't. You know, the last ride I think I've been on at the fairgrounds, and this is, I don't even know if it's even out there anymore, was the Tilt-A-Whirl.
1: Oh, it's out there. I believe.
0: It is?
1: The Tilt-A-Whirl. It's out there, isn't it, Lucas? The swirly thing? I think so. I'm pretty sure it's out there.
0: Okay.
1: Yeah, well. You know, I tried to get Joshua Marsh to ride the zipper. I have no room to speak. We both get very motion sick, and the zipper goes in a circle, and then it flips you upside down. And so I decided that that probably would not be the best option for us this year.
0: Yeah, I'm sure, yeah.
1: I don't think whoever would follow us would want to follow us off of that ride. So.
0: Probably not. It would be like a cleanup on aisle 5 would be what would be coming out on the announcing booth.
1: You are exactly right. So we're gonna avoid that one this year. But lots of great rides out there. Laura's back once again. And that Midway, just lovely with the new pavement.
0: Uh-huh. It certainly is. I know it's got to be easy. I know like I said, I haven't been out there, but on the Midway itself, but I saw the finished product before everybody moved in, and yeah, I mean, it's ideal for especially anybody in a wheelchair or anybody with special needs or anything. That's certainly easier to get around and piece of cake, it should be anyway. So
1: it's
0: unreal out there with just kind of something small like that, how much it can really change things.
1: It's amazing. And I had a chance last night, Mom and I took a swing through the Midway, and you can just tell the difference with the accessibility, and even the strollers, a lot easier to push those to get the kids everywhere where they're going. So I much appreciated that upgrade. The electrical upgrades are happening as well. And that community building has been, it's been absolutely fabulous for us. We've been very fortunate to be in there this year. And I tell you, the air conditioning makes a little bit of a difference.
0: It certainly does. I mean, even though this year it hasn't been all that hot at the fairgrounds, you can certainly tell a difference when you walk in there. I mean, you just kind of want to really take your time and just really take a look at the projects and everything and what's going on in there. So,
1: absolutely.
0: That's it. That's good.
1: It is, very much so. It's been good. We've got our attitude still going, Mark. So we're going to, I would say we'll probably give another shirt away here coming up in just a little bit. We've got those to give away. And tomorrow night is our big attitude finale. So that'll take place at 6:30. And people can wear any attitude shirt from any year. And we've got all kinds of prizes to give away.
0: That sounds perfect. So anyway, you know what? I'm sure we'll probably cross paths anyway tonight. I don't know about tomorrow night, but I'm pretty sure we'll probably roll tonight, Emily. And until then, have a great day. And
1: stop by Buy Right if you're looking for a new car.
0: That's exactly right. Come on by here. I mean, we're here till 6 tonight. You can find us here at 920 North Michigan. Or you can give us a call at 812-662-9922.
1: All right, Mark. You guys have a fabulous day over there. I'll see you tonight at the fair.
0: All right. Sure will. Thank you, Emily.
1: Bye. Bye.
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5: WTRE's weather forecast from NOAA.gov for Tuesday calls for sunny skies.
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5: WTRE's weather forecast from NOAA.gov for Tuesday calls for sunny skies and a high of 89 degrees. For Tuesday evening, clear skies with a low of 69. For Wednesday, sunny and hot with a high near 91. Heat index values as high as 100.
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It's 10:33 on this Tuesday morning, and it is time for Today in Country Music History. On this day, today is July 14th in 1910, born on this day was Christian Country. Missouri was Slim Wilson, singer, songwriter, bandleader, and radio and TV personality who was a cornerstone of country music in the Ozarks for more than 50 years. He died on July 15, 1990. In 1912, born in Okefenokee County, Oklahoma, was singer, songwriter Woody Guthrie. His best known song is This Land Is Your Land. Many of his recorded songs are archived in the Library of Congress, and many country artists have acknowledged Guthrie as a major influence. In 1920, born was American songwriter Mary John Wilkin. She was famous in country music for writing a number of hits. Wilkin won numerous awards over the years and was referred to as the den mother of Music Row. Wilkin may be most famous for One Day at a Time, often considered the biggest gospel of the 1970s. She wrote the song in 1973 with some assistance from Kris Kristofferson. She died on October 28, 2006. In 1932, born in Spartan, North Carolina, was Del Reeves, singer best known for his girl-watching novelty songs of the 1960s, including Girl on the Billboard and The Bells of Southern Belle. He is also known for his 1968 Truckers anthem, Looking at the World Through a Windshield. Reeves died on January 1st, 2007. In 1942, born in Cleveland, Ohio, was Rory Burke, songwriter. His songwriting career took off in the early 1970s, and he soon racked up tracks by Charlie Rich, Elvis Presley, Billy Crash Craddock, Lynn Anderson, Olivia Newton-John, and many others. His most successful song was The Most Beautiful Girl, co-written with Billy Sherrill and Nora Wilson. Rourke's other hits included A Little Good News from Anne Murray and You Look So Good in Love by George Strait. In 1956, Elvis Presley started a two-week run at number one on the country charts with I Want You, I Need You, I Love You. And this year, Elvis also scored three more number ones with I Forget to Remember to Forget, Heartbreak Hotel, and Don't Be Cruel, giving Elvis 26 weeks at the top of the charts in 1956. In 1973, Billboard increased the number of positions for its Hot Country Singles chart to 100. It was previously 75, which it would keep until January of 1990. The expansion came at a time when the number of number one songs in a given year continued to increase. For the first time in history, there were at least 35 number one songs in one year. In 1973, bluegrass country guitarist Clarence White of the Byrds died at 29 after being hit by a drunk driver. He was loading equipment into his car after a gig in Palmdale, California, where he was struck. In 1975, born in Enterprise, Alabama, was Jamie Johnson, country music artist. His second album, That Lonesome Song, produced two singles

0: Brooks' friend Tony Arata was a key track on his self-titled debut album, Garth Brooks, and is considered by many to be Brooks' signature song. In 1992, born was in Pittsburgh, Texas, was singer-songwriter Coe Wetzel. High Road gave him a number one country airplay hit in 2025, and the song was taken his sixth studio album, Nine Lives. In 2002, Kenny Chesney's seventh album, No Shoes, No Shirt, No Problem, was at number one on the country charts. It produced five chart singles between 2002 and 2003. The Good Stuff was the biggest hit of Chesney's career at the time, not only spending 7 weeks at the top of the country charts, but also becoming Billboard's number one country single of 2002. In 2014, Dwight Yoakam begins appearing in a recurring role as a barber with a fanatical religious bent on CBS's Under the Dome. And in 2020, What You See Is What You Get, the second studio album by Luke Combs, was at number one on the country album charts. Six singles from the album, Beer Never Broke My Heart, Even Though I'm Leaving, Does to Me, Lovin' on You, Better Together, and Forever After All, reached number one on the Billboard Country Airplay chart. And that is Today in Country Music, brought to you by Moeller Insurance on the Square in downtown Greensburg. It's 10:39, and we'll be right back.
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2: It's time for your Decatur County Fair forecast. When the bees crowd out of their hive, the weather makes it good to be alive. When the bees crowd into their hive again, it's a sign of thunder and of rain. Morning Breeze says enjoy the Decatur County Fair and don't forget your hat.
0: Today you are you. That is truer than true. There is no one alive who is youer than you. And we're happy to have you here right here on Tree Country 1330 WTRE. Tree Country 1330 WTRE. It's 10:39. It is day six of the fair, James.
3: Yeah.
0: Can you believe it? It's been a fast fair, hasn't it?
3: Yep.
0: What's been your favorite food at the fair?
3: Probably the corn on the cob.
0: The corn on the cob. I haven't had that yet. I should have that tonight, shouldn't I?
3: Yeah.
0: You think so? I think I will. We've had a fun time at the fair, and tomorrow night is our big attitude finale. Are you ready for it?
3: Yep.
0: We got all kinds of prizes, don't we? Like, tons of prizes. But, was there still some attitude shirts back there?
3: Yeah.
0: There was? You think we should give one away?
3: Yeah.
0: You think so? So call 812-663-8733. And what do we want to know?
3: Your favorite fair food.
0: Your favorite fair food. 812-663-8733 if you're in the market for a attitude shirt. And we'll get you registered. Good morning, our WTRE. Who's this?
4: Nora.
0: All right, Nora, what's your favorite fair food?
4: The chicken fingers.
0: The chicken fingers. All right, we got it.
4: Thank you.
0: Thanks. Good morning, you're on WTRE. Who's this? Oh, got to hit this button. Good morning, you're on WTRE. Who's this?
5: Anita.
0: All right, Anita, what's your favorite fair food?
5: Well, I had strawberry shortcake the other day, and that was wonderful.
0: I haven't had that yet either.
5: But I'm going to have a Smyrna burger.
0: A Smyrna burger. Those are good, too.
5: Yes. Yes.
0: All right, Anita. We've got you registered, okay?
5: Okay. Thank you.
0: Thank you. Have a great day.
5: You too.
0: All right. Who's going to be next? Good morning. You're on WTRE. Who's this?
6: This is Rob Parkinson.
0: Hi, Rob. How are you?
6: I'm doing good.
0: Good. What's your favorite fair food?
6: Oh, so many of them out there. Corn dogs.
0: Corn dogs are always
3: good.
0: Right?
6: Yes. Yeah.
0: Rob, James is on this morning. He's the one that caught the big turtle.
6: Oh, yeah. That's awesome.
0: Yeah, that was a big one. He loved your turtle.
6: Yes, it was.
0: All right, Rob. Yeah. We've got you registered.
6: Oh, I need that shirt.
0: Okay. We got you on the list. All right. Have a great day. Bye.
6: You too.
0: 812-663. We broke the phone. 8733. Here we go. Good morning, you're on WTRE. Who's this?
7: Lindsay Paget.
0: Lindsay?
7: Yes.
0: Okay, and what's your favorite food?
7: Cotton candy.
0: Oh, yeah. We've forgotten about a lot of...

0: foods, didn't we? All right, we got you on the list. 812-663-8733. I did. I forgot about the corn dogs. I forgot about the cotton candy.
1: I just had a corn dog yesterday.
0: You did? Was it good?
1: Yeah.
0: I forgot about my funnel cake. I love that.
1: I've never had their funnel cake.
0: Never? How about an elephant ear?
1: Once.
0: One time? All right. Good morning. You're on WTRE. Who's this?
2: Carol.
0: Carol?
2: Yes.
0: Okay. And Carol, what's your favorite fair food?
2: The curly fries.
0: Oh, the curly fries. Good choice. All right, we got you on the list. Thank you. 812-663-8733. I had an AOA walking taco yesterday. Have you had yours yet?
1: No.
0: Not yet? Maybe tonight?
1: Maybe.
0: Maybe tonight. Okay. And I had a pork chop the day before.
1: Pork chops.
0: Yeah. I've had a super twist. Have you had a super twist yet, ice cream?
1: Not yet, but I have the money for it.
0: And tonight's the night?
1: Yeah, I have it in my pocket.
0: You have it in your pocket? Okay. And then I had the traveling hillbilly. I had orange shirt. Well, it was rainbow sherbet last night. That was good, too. So many choices, right?
1: Yeah.
0: All right, James, you're going to pick a number between 1 and 5. We registered 5 this morning. Between 1 and 5, magic number. It all rests on James's shoulders. Who's the winner of the attitude shirts? And they are randomly numbered. They are not in order. He's thinking.
1: 2.
0: Number 2. Rob. Rob is our winner. All right, Rob Parkinson, you are our winner. You can come by the station to pick up your T-shirt. We'll have Morning Mix coming up this morning at 11 o'clock. I think Mammal's got some results today, doesn't she?
1: I don't know.
0: I think so. You're supposed to be tracking her, always knowing what she's doing. Fair Project pickup, I think, starts tomorrow evening. Is that right, James?
3: Yep.
0: 7 to 9?
3: Yep.
0: Okay, Fair Project pickup tomorrow. So if you want to see projects, tonight's the best night to come back out there to see them. Tomorrow.
1: Unless you want to do it tomorrow morning.
0: That's right, because otherwise they're going to be leaving by tomorrow evening. Mm-hmm. So get out there and see the projects. Tonight is the Tom Swain. So we'll talk all about that stuff coming up in the 11 o'clock hour on Tree Country 1330.
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2: 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Warner, who has 4 Grammy Awards under his belt, is now putting his artwork on display in a new exhibit called The Flip Side, Paintings by Steve Warner. 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Warner's The Flip Side, Paintings by Steve Warner, is happening at the Mount Haven Arts and Cultural Center in Henderson, Tennessee. 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
2: WTRE's weather forecast from NOAA.gov for Tuesday calls for sunny skies and a high of 89 degrees. For Tuesday evening, clear skies with a low of 69. For Wednesday, sunny and hot with a high near 91. Heat index values as high as 100.
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Do you say that to your own kids now? It's a fine line, isn't it? It's maybe one of the biggest challenges of parenting. And right now, Kane Brown is having that challenge. His new one's on the way in a bit, and I'll tell you all about how he's handling that particular fine line in his life coming up.

0: 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Burritos, enchiladas, tacos, fajitas. What's for lunch at El Chile Poblano?
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0: Good morning, Emily.
2: Can you believe we've made it this far?
0: I know, I can't believe. It's like when the fair gets rolling, it rolls fast forward, and here we are on Tuesday.
2: As Kevin Kreitz says, it's a freight train coming, and it doesn't slow down.
0: Yeah, it's flying through. Had a super nice day yesterday for the fair.
2: It was very, you know, I was out just a, you were there with me for most of the night, but I was there just a little bit later. And it really, we got a really nice breeze about 8 o'clock.
0: It was a pretty pleasant evening. And then I had popped in toward the tail end of the beef show. And it's, for the animals, been a little better than I think what we expected weather-wise.
2: It has been a very nice, been a very nice fair. We're very thankful for that.
0: Absolutely.
2: We love when it just, you know.
0: Yeah.
2: Pans out this way.
0: When
2: let's go with
0: out,
2: that.
0: Makes it comfortable. Well, what you see too is brings out a lot of people.
2: It does.
0: When it's pleasant weather out
2: last
0: there.
2: Last night was very busy.
0: It was tractor pull night last
2: tractor
0: night.
2: Tractor pull night, and it was one ticket ride night. So you put those two things together and you get quite the turnout.
0: Yeah, tractor pull night number one. And so we're going to talk a little bit about it's Tuesday, July 14th today, and the horse and pony fun show in the horse arena started at 9 o'clock this morning. The 4-H building is open until 10 p.m. tonight. And then we also want to remind everybody this is the big show, the Tom Swain Showmanship Contest, and that's at 6:30 this evening in the Livestock Pavilion. So you want to make plans. And this will be a busy evening because all of that's going on, as well as our live at 5 broadcast at 5 o'clock in the new community building. And then tonight is the Ohio Valley Tractor Pullers at the track and grandstand. And that's sponsored by First Financial Bank. Those gates will open at 4 o'clock this evening. That event will begin at 7 p.m. And Scott Best is our contact in charge of everything. So questions go to him at 812-525-6589. So tonight with the Ohio Valley Tractor Pullers event, it's hot farm tractor plus non-sanctioned classes. They've got a 5,000-pound outlaw antique, 11,500-pound farm stock. There's a lot of numbers after all these, and so the pullers will know that more
2: I
0: than I do.
2: I think this is the the first year they've done in a good
0: two
2: while
0: in a
2: done
0: row.
2: Two.
0: Yeah. They've got a 12,000-pound farm stock, 12 mile per hour, 4,700-pound outlaw antique at 12 miles per hour, 14,000-pound pure farm with working PTO, a 12,000-pound farm stock at 16 miles per hour, and a 10,000-pound pure farm at 6. So pit passes $20, grandstand tickets are $10. If you're 5 years old and under, you get to go for free. And we just want to remind anybody that if we would have weather, there are no rain dates and no refunds. Everything is weather permitting. So, and then the Midway tonight.
2: It's two for Tuesday. Two. So James is going to buy the tickets and Mimi gets to ride for free.
6: No.
2: No?
6: No.
2: Are you sure?
6: Yeah.
2: How's that going to work?
6: You buy the tickets.
0: And James will ride for free.
2: And you're going to ride for free. So you rode the other night. Tell us what some of your favorites have been.
6: The slides.
2: The slides?
6: And the swings.
2: Okay. You did the swings? I didn't think you were going to.
6: Mm-hmm.
0: And liked it a lot.
2: And liked it a lot?
6: Yeah.
2: All right.
0: New adventures.
2: That's right. We like that.
0: So Laura's Ideal Rides, two for Tuesday. Two people ride for the price of one. Carnival's going to open at 6 p.m.
2: Two for Tuesday. So you didn't use up all your tickets last night. Tonight's the night to burn them.
0: Exactly.
2: That's right. I think I'm going to go on the Ferris wheel.
0: Are you? Well, I'm going to tell you a little bit about the Tom Swain tonight.
2: That's right. It is tonight. It's the big one. The best of the best step into the ring.
0: It is the 51st annual Tom Swain Memorial Showmanship Contest, and it is tonight in the Livestock Pavilion. Starts at 6:30 p.m. The show order tonight is beef, dairy, sheep, swine, and goats. And Tom Swain was a Rush County native, an active member of 4-H for many years, received his B.S. and M.S. degrees from Purdue University. He was a former youth agent in Johnson County and an ag agent in Shelby County. And at the time of his death, he was the ag representative at the Decatur County Bank. Tom Swain was a 4-H livestock judge at county fairs and a strong 4-H supporter. Tom and his two sons were killed in an auto accident in 1973. And in honor of his interest and support of 4-H livestock projects, his family and friends established the Tom Swain Memorial Showmanship Contest. So this is an elite contest and...
7: 52nd year?
0: 51st year.
7: 51st, okay. Mm-hmm.
0: Yep.
7: That's a long time standing.
0: It is. Yeah. Very cool. So, and the kids that get to participate in it, this is the big deal. So we look forward to finding out who will be in there this evening. And, again, it'll start at 6:30. So you'll want to be down here and get parked
7: and if you want to watch that, building. That is a very big crowd. Mm-hmm. So make sure that you,
0: get here a little early.
7: Yes. Get your seats.
0: Yeah.
7: That's going, and then so, after that, all that's left with the livestock will be the auction tomorrow.
0: Mm-hmm. Yep, and we welcome bidders.
7: That's right.
0: We do. So, especially we have, there's a wonderful group of bidders that have followed the 4-H auction for years and years, but there's always room for more. And so if you have an interest, your business or you personally, in joining forces with them and supporting those 4-H livestock kids, it's your time to do it. So 1 o'clock tomorrow, Wednesday, July 15th, and that's in the Livestock Pavilion. That's the 4-H livestock auction. So you can get more information at the Extension office if you have questions regarding that.
7: That's right. It's hard to believe we're at wrap-up time.
0: I know it. I know
7: what a busy week it has been.
0: It has. So, all right, Emily, I have some results.
7: Okay,
0: let's
7: take
0: a break.
7: One quick break, and then we'll be back and go over results.
0: Sounds good.
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0: All right, you're back with us this morning on WTRE. It's our morning mix for the Decatur County Fair activities. Again, next to the last day of the fair today, Emily.
7: I know. I'm telling you what, we appreciate everybody between morning mix and news and evening show. It's been very busy, and we've had great guests, and
12: We have. It's been very nice. Been a nice fair. We have had the opportunity, and I appreciate this a lot, with the Power of the Past, of course, presenting the Live at 5, but being able to bring to you and highlight some of our 4-H'ers, our 4-H'ers of the day, our 10-year 4-H'ers, our clubs, our not-for-profits, you know, our royalty. It's been a nice opportunity for the community to get to meet a lot of these folks.
7: The queen's going to pop by tonight, because last night was frog kissing night. So she and her court are coming back tonight to talk to us about that.
12: They seem like a group that are, for whatever's happening, they're going to jump in there and go with it.
7: They have been, I give them, and we always have great fair queens, but these girls have been everywhere all week. I'm not sure how they're still going.
12: Mm-hmm.
7: I'm hoping today maybe they get a little rest. There's a little relief. But they have just been everywhere, and we've enjoyed having them on a couple times. They'll be back on tonight. We also have Friends of the Animal Shelter. We've got Meals on Wheels tonight. We'll have our 4-H'er of the day. And
12: big thank you to Diana Robbins for being a friend of the girls in the parade.
7: That's right. She takes care of us on parade day to make sure we are well hydrated.
12: Absolutely. And we appreciate that dearly.
7: Yeah. Great show last night. Really enjoyed. We had Pat and Chloe Kramer on.
12: Yeah.
7: So that was a great addition there. And we've had Andrew from Lore's on. We've had Kevin Kreitz on. We've had Commissioner Paisel on.
12: We had our 4-H'er of the day, our own Jaden Lawrence.
7: That's right. He was on yesterday.
12: And I want to give him a big thank you. He has been, from the get-go, the feet and legs of WTRE out of the fairgrounds.
7: He has taken care of the livestock barn. And,
12: Because
7: there's so many, we have a lot of pieces, and it takes a lot of us to take care of a lot of the pieces. And so that has helped everybody out. Mm-hmm. But he takes care of that. I take care of the other shows. And it's been a great week. So
12: we're very
7: thankful. And again, thankful to the fair committee. They have allowed us in the air-conditioned building.
12: Made us very comfortable. And
7: I think not only have we enjoyed it, but others have been able to enjoy, come in. They watch the show, enjoy the air conditioning.
12: Rest for a little bit. And
7: And take in the 4-H projects, which I think you have results for.
12: Today we're going to work on the open class.
7: All right.
12: But I will let you know we've got several results from all the 4-H'ers, too, that are being posted to our website as we go. So you can check all of those out there, and we'll share them again as we can. But with open class, we'll start with that with the quick breads contest. In class one, it was banana bread. This is the one you were asking some questions about, all the different breads that were available and if they had yeast and things like that.
7: They're quick bread, no yeast. I learned.
12: Exactly. So the quick breads, class one banana breads, first went to Julie Herbert, second to Mondina Johnson, and third to Julia Hunter. Our class two zucchini went to first place, Julie Herbert. Lemon bread was in class three. First was Julia Hunter, and second, Paulette Durstock. Class four cinnamon bread, Paulette Durstock got a reserve grand champion, and Julia Hunter with a second. Class five beer bread, this was one I didn't expect. The beer bread, Diane Riceman took a grand champion on that with her first, and Maldina Johnson with a second.
7: Did Diane forget to bring us a taste test?
12: I think she did. Maybe I should put out the, hello, Diane, we do like bread. How's that?
7: That's good.
12: Especially grand champion bread. We have grand champion blueberry bread. That was Julia Hunter. And then in class seven, other fruit quick breads, first one to Diane Riceman, second to Julia Hunter, and third to Maldina Johnson. A savory spice quick bread, first place Julia Hunter with a reserve grand. And in class 10, we have other flavors of quick breads. First is Kyra Fletterman, second Maldina Johnson, and third place to Julia Hunter. So congratulations to all of the quick bread entries. And we have the flowers, plants, garden, and food preservation here for you. So flower arrangements. Zinnias, the first place, went to Rose Walter, and she also received a reserve grand champion. And the marigolds class, first to Rose Walter, and second to Juanita Israel. Class 4 hydrangeas, first went to Kathy Fogle with the grand champion. And class 5, summer mixed garden flower arrangement from adults 18 and over. First was Juanita Israel with a reserve grand. Second, Leslie Dixon, and third, Rose Walter. Class 6 summer mixed garden flower arrangement, ages 8 to 17. First went to Chloe Kramer, and second to Harper Vaught. In class 7, it's a miniature arrangement, and that was first Kathy Fogle, second Cheryl Harford, and third place Eloise Hamilton. In class 8, roadside beauty, the first place Bailey Mazingo with a grand champion. Second, Rose Walter, Webster and third place to Eloise Hamilton. In the horticultural specimens, class one of hydrangeas, first place went to Bonita Helmick with a reserve grand champion. In the gladiolus, first place Juanita Israel, a grand champion. Daylilies, class three, first place went to Rose Walter. Class four other lilies, first went to Rose Walter. And in class five sunflowers, first place went to Joyce Vogel. Class six roses, first place went to Chloe Kramer. And in class eight other flowers, first place went to Juanita Israel. In our potted plants, class two foliage plant, first place is Kathy Fogel with a reserve grand champion. Class four other potted plants, second place went to Joyce Fogel with a reserve grand. And in class nine succulents, first to Bonita Helmick with a grand champion, and first to Kathy Fogel with the reserve grand. And that,
7: I think next year I'm going to have to enter the succulents.
12: I figured that that was going to come along.
7: I know. I just ran out of time this year.
12: A good succulent farmer should be doing that. So, garden, we have class one green beans, 12 pods on a plate. First place went to Greg Rattleman. And our class two potatoes, 5 on a plate. First place went to Bonita Helmick with a reserve grand champion. Class three onions, you have 3 on a plate. And Kristen Innes was our grand champion with that. Class seven was cucumbers, 3 on a plate. First to Greg Rattleman. And zucchini is 1 on a plate. And first place went to Greg Rattleman. In our food preservation, jams and jellies, the first place jam went to Cheryl Harford with a reserve grand champion. And in our class two jelly, first place to Pam Morrow with a grand champion. Food preservation, our class one fruit, first place Diane Reisman, a grand champion. Class two vegetables, first place Bonita Helmick. Class five with pickles and relish, the first went to Pam Morrow and a reserve grand champion. And in other canned products, Pam Morrow took a first place on that one too. In our holiday joy, the first class is Christmas ornaments, and our first was Diane Millis Marshall with a reserve grand champion. Class two Christmas, our first place went to Bertha Head with a grand champion. In class three, it was Easter joy. First place went to Chloe Kramer on that one. Class four is the 4th of July decoration, and first place Marguerite Devers. And in class five, Thanksgiving decoration, first place also went to Marguerite Devers. In the jigsaw puzzles, class one is the large one with 250 plus pieces. Connie Hempstead took first on that and grand champion. Class two, the small jigsaw puzzles, child's entry. First place went to Autumn Johnson. And in class three, 3D puzzles, the first to Morgan Navarra with a reserve grand champion. We have some miscellaneous crafts, and the first one was string art, and first place went to Chloe Kramer on that. Paper craft, first place went to Julie Herbert. Jewelry creations, first to Chloe Kramer. And in other crafts, first place Charlotte Warren with a reserve grand champion. And class five, Lego creations, first place Heather Paul with a grand champion. In our collections, we had collection by a teen ages

0: Grand, and second to Joni Grivey with a reserve grand champion. All right, we have ceramics, our class one set of ceramic items, and that's 3 to 7 items. All right, we have ceramics, our class one set of ceramic items, and that's 3 to 7 items in that. First place went to Cat Smart, and our second class, it's small ceramic item under 12 inches. And the first went to Angie Garrick with a grand champion. Class three, the large ceramic item, 13 to 20 inches tall. The reserve grand went to Cat Smart. A ceramic item made by a child ages 8 to 12, first went to Matthew Fletterman. And class five, ceramic made by a young adult, 13 to 17, first place went to Chloe Kramer. All right, our showing your talents entries. So with Arbor Grove, we had a ribbon for participation for Bonnie Hamilton with her sunflower picture, her heart made with flowers picture, and her picture of an American flag and a crocheted hat. Carla Thomas received her ribbons for a crocheted hat and a yellow afghan and diamond art of a leprechaun. And Phyllis Neville had a puzzle with Birth of Christ and the Decatur County Courthouse puzzle. And at Hickory Creek, they each received a ribbon, and it's Vicki Riker for a CD fish, Burt Parker for Star Spangled Art, Kay Bayless with the wind chime, and Joan Cochran with the patriotic candle holder. Morning Breeze, we had Janet Badel receiving ribbons on the bird, the bow tie pasta butterfly picture, laugh every day sign, a rose sun catcher, and a painted bag to hang on the rollator. And at DSI, we had ribbons for Christina Bates 3D diamond art, Marcia Tellis and Allison Coulter's large puzzle, Derek Barnes' picture, Sophie Coonsley, her picture, Beth Nobby's dog picture, Brianna Stratton's small fairy garden. We had Marcia Tellis with a wind spinner, Amy Bright with a wind spinner, Liz Lawson with the wind spinner, Ben Adams with a wind spinner, Christina Duncan with the wind spinner, and Tim Bean with the flower pot.
1: Very nice. If you haven't had a chance to go and look at the open class, I highly suggest you do.
0: Yeah,
1: I've been through it
0: out there this evening.
1: Just about every day, yeah, haven't I? Because you see something different. Mm-hmm. Yeah.
0: Absolutely. All right, so Miss Emily, probably need a little quick break.
1: Okay.
0: And then we'll come back and run through our antiques and scrapbooks. This hour brought to you by El Chile Poblano, 1921 North Greensboro Crossing next to DG. Lunch specials served daily. 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Well, the weather looks to be 100% sunshine, but the UV index will be so high, your ice cream will melt before you unwrap it. 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
1: All right, Emily, we've got some open class results we want to continue to share with you. Antiques. This was a very popular one. In class one, it was the metal lunch boxes. Did you ever have a metal one, or was yours
0: plastic?
1: There we go. The first place went to Juanita Israel on that. Class three was the antique skeleton keys, and the first place to Chloe Kramer. Class four was comic books, first place Jeannie Coy with a grand champion. Class five, the antique piggy banks, and first place went to Juanita Israel on that. Class six was the antique spice containers, with the first to Eileen Fissy. And class eight, antique postcards, first place went to Alice Woodhall, with a reserve grand champion. Class 9, antique quilts, first place Eileen Fissy with a grand champion, and second place went to Bailey Mazingo with a reserve grand champion. And in our class 10, unique antique, Jeannie Coy took a grand champion, and Eileen Fissy took a reserve grand champion. We have a computer-generated photo book. Class 1, Family Life. First place went to Abby Johnson with a reserve grand. Class 2, Vacations. First place went to Bonita Helmick. Class 4 is Holidays. First place to Bonita Helmick. And Class 5, Other. First place went to Bonita Helmick with a grand champion. Scrapbook Memories. Class 3, Weddings. First place went to Julie Herbert with a reserve grand champion. And Class 5, Other. First place to Jeannie Coy with a grand champion. In Knitting, we had a Class 2, The Lap Afghan, first place to Robin Wells with a reserve grand. And in class 4, a wearable item for a child, first place went to Kim Clarkson, and she also received a grand champion. Crocheting in a class 1 Afghan, first place to Robin Wells with a grand. And class 2 Lap Afghan, first place to Robin Wells. Class 3's Baby Afghan, Robin also took that. And in class 4's wearable item for a child, first place went to Marguerite Devers with a reserve grand. Class 5's wearable item for an adult, first place went to Kara Fletterman. And in class 6 doilies, first place went to Bertha Head. Class 7's other crocheted items, and that first place went to Michelle Galt. In needlework, we had embroidery. Class 1, first place to Christy Galk. Class 2, counted cross stitch. The first place went to Norma Maddox with a reserve grand. And in class 4, our other needlework went to Kim Clarkson with the first and Nancy King with the grand. In quilts, class 1, hand quilted by the entrant. First place went to Christy Galk with a grand champion. Class 2's piece quilt, machine quilted. That first place went to Kara Fletterman, and in class 3's piece quilt, machine quilted by another person, grand champion went to Juanita Israel, and a reserve grand to Diana Goldie. In class 4, we have mixed technique quilt, machine quilted by the entrant, and that first place went to Linda Seaman with a grand champion. In class 5, it's a mixed technique quilt, machine quilted by another. First place went to Alice Woodhall. So the quilt piece, and you and I went back a couple times and looked at them again, because there's so many different, like it says, you could have it quilted by the entrant or quilted by a different person. But there was a couple of pieces that were almost 3D with like flower petals and butterfly wings
0: and things like that.
1: Beautiful. They were gorgeous. So lots of work going into all of those items. We have some other quilted items, class 1 baby quilts, and that first place went to Linda Weigel. Class 2 lap quilts, first to Juanita Israel. Our class 3 wall hangings, the first went to Diana Goldie with a reserve grand. In class 4, it was totes, purses, and bags, first place Nancy King with a grand champion. In class 5, table runners, first place Christy Galk. In class 6, all other quilted items, first place went to Juanita Israel. And then we'll wrap it up this morning with our sewing classes and class one wearable items for a child, the first place to Juanita Israel. Class two wearable items, an adult, first place to Rita Helmick Siebert with a reserve gram. And in class three, purses, totes, bags, first place went to Cambry Stelton. And in class five, other sewn items, first went to Juanita Israel with a grand champion. All right. We've got photography, Emily. You want me to run through that one real quick?
2: Oh, I think you've got time.
1: All right. Photography was a big category this year. And in class one, that one is landscape, black and white. First went to Claire Hunter, and that was also a grand. And class two, landscape, color, that was Heather Paul with the first and reserve grand. In class three, we had flowers, black and white, first to Claire Hunter with a reserve grand. And in class four, flowers, color, first place Morgan Navarra. In class five, by the light of a full moon, black and white, first place went to Claire Hunter with a reserve grand. Class six, by the light of a full moon in color, and that's first place Claire with a reserve grand champion. Class seven, people and children, and that's a black and white, and first place went to Morgan Navarra. In class eight, people and children in color, first place went to Claire Hunter with a grand champion. Class nine was animals in black and white, first place went to Heather Paul with a grand champion. And in class 10, animals in color was first place to Heather Paul, also with a reserve grand champion. Our class 11, city and buildings, black and white, went to Claire Hunter. Our first place city buildings in color went to Claire Hunter with a grand also. Class 13, sunrises and sunsets, first went to Bonita Helmick with a grand champion. On our farm scenes with color, first place to Claire Hunter with a grand. Class 15, coastal beach scene with color, first place Claire Hunter with a reserve grand. Class 16, Aurora Borealis in color, first place went to Claire Hunter. And in class 17, creative photography, black and white or color, Joyce Vogel with a grand champion. So here is the open class results, and congratulations to everybody that participated and put some work into all those entries that went out to the fair.
2: Absolutely. Let's take our last break. We come back, we are going to wrap it up with all the details still to come of the fair here on Morning Mix, brought to you by Stones Farm Service.
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2: Tree Country, 1330 WTRE, 1151 on this Tuesday morning. It is day six of the fair. One more to go after today, but today is not even close to being done. So a reminder, Laura's Ideal Rides has two for Tuesday tonight, so someone else pays and you ride for free. That's how
1: that's
2: works.
1: That's just how it is, right?
2: That's right. That's how it works. Absolutely. I tried to talk Mark Herrett into riding. Well, I tried to talk Mark Herrett into he could pay for him to ride the zipper, and I would be his guest, but then I told him I didn't think that probably was the best idea for the zipper.
1: I don't think so.
2: No, it goes round and round and then it flips you upside down, and well, that just doesn't work. So
1: no,
2: well.
1: I don't think you or Mark, either one, need to be,
2: doing
1: on
2: that.
1: The zipper.
2: Mm-hmm. Yeah, I tried to get Josh Marsh to do that too, but he told me that he thought our better judgment said that
1: Don't do that.
2: Two motion sick people should not get on the zipper.
1: I will give James credit for, he was thinking about one of the rides he's never ridden before. Mm-hmm. He was going to try it. But I give him credit for saying, before he got on it, no, I'm going to wait, is what he said. So it's much better to do that than to
2: I know, but yourself. Sometimes you just got to take the jump and you got to do it.
1: But you got to be mentally prepared to jump.
2: You're not a jumper. That's the problem.
1: Mm-mm.
2: That is the problem. Don't forget to stop by WTRE's Creation Station.
1: Don't you love that?
2: I love it.
1: That is so fun.
2: Brought to you by Painting the Town. They've got a great backdrop up with Angie right there. So get your picture snapped with Angie. And you're going to submit that. There's a QR code and also a link on our website. You'll submit that. That's
1: We've
2: for
1: had
2: chance.
1: Tons of folks that have done that.
2: Yeah, so the chance to win 4 Holiday World
1: yes.
2: tickets. That's yep. a big, that's a good prize right
1: that's,
2: there.
1: That's a fun prize. So
2: we also in our booth have a partner with Decatur County Recycling. She's giving away a 4-foot bench from Vinyl Solutions along with one of the flower boxes like you see on Live at
1: I
2: 5.
1: Oh, it's cool.
2: And you can get the bench personalized.
1: Yeah, that's cool.
2: Yeah, it's very cool.
1: Think how pretty that can make your porch or your patio.
2: That's right.
1: I like it.
2: You can sign up for that in our booth and you can sign up once a day. So mm-hmm. get those entries in.
1: And then we want to tell everybody Attitude Finale will be held at 6:30 Wednesday evening. We're kind of closing out our end of the fair with our finale party. So we'll be in the
2: community building.
1: And we'll have chairs that'll be comfortable. Come in and get a seat. Wear your Attitude shirt from any year.
2: Right. You do not have to have this year's Attitude shirt to be a participant. So wear any year. I'm always interested to see which ones are going to show up. Which Attitude
1: shirts. Which shirts.
2: Mm-hmm. Yes. So make sure and wear any shirt that you want, and we'll be excited to see you all there. We have got some fabulous prizes this year. I'm a little mm-hmm. jealous of the things going out this year.
1: Yeah, we've got and a couple of kind of change things up just a little bit. So we'll just have a little bit of fun, and then we'll have a little bit of prizes, and you just never know what might go on. So we look forward to seeing everybody come out. I know it'll be hot, but you'll be so comfortable in the new building.
2: That's right.
1: So, you know, you can even eat your ice cream in there if you'd like to do that.
2: You can. So. What kind of ice cream did you have last night?
1: I had, what is it, something munchies, right? It came from over at the Traveling Hillbilly, but it had some Oreo and some
2: like a mix of M&Ms, right?
1: And had a caramel ripple in it, and it was good. Very.
2: I've been having the rainbow sherbet this week.
1: I know.
2: Which
1: I've
2: always loved that, but it's very good.
1: Yeah. I think tonight I'm going to have pineapple whip. It's okay. Time to give it a turn, and
2: I'm debating, do I have my funnel cake tonight or do I hold out until tomorrow, the last night?
1: Boy, I don't know. Tomorrow night, I want a corn dog. I haven't had one this year.
2: That's a good idea.
1: I'm thinking that I'm going to.
2: Is that your supper tonight?
1: It may very well be. I think I'm going to head out there and get a corn dog for the evening. And I'm hooked on the lemonade at the church, so that's just a given. And in the heat,
2: I think it seems like the church booth has been very busy this mm-hmm. year. The other thing I've got to get is a strawberry shortcake.
1: Mm-hmm.
2: Not have that yet this year. I've been watching them all week, and now I got to act. I'm running out of time.
1: I know. You're on the countdown. I know the Scouts have had lots of sales with drinks, and Fuzz Tops has been busy, and Stacy's has been busy, and the
2: Cheeky Mondays.
1: Yep, and the Walking Tacos and the Smyrna. And so no matter if there are 10 of you that go, everybody's going to find something they like.
2: That's right. There's something for everyone. Mm-hmm. I have to, big kudos. We had this Dairy Kids on a couple nights ago, and they're only there one night, so you can't have the milkshake that's already happened, but that's their fundraiser every year. But they make homemade milkshakes and sell those for $5. And were those ever delicious this year?
1: They're the real deal.
2: They're the real deal.
1: They're real
2: and then
1: deal.
2: Ribeyes, I believe, were yesterday during the beef show. So great. There's always something going on. So just pay attention. You'll see those extra special things. Get your favorite ice cream. You heard the controversy over the mayor's favorite ice cream.
1: I have heard that. I followed that a little bit along the way.
2: Because people have been listening and asking.
1: Uh-huh.
2: And so he had reported it was blueberry lemon cheesecake.
1: Mm-hmm.
2: He was wrong.
1: It's his favorite?
2: It's his favorite. But it's blackberry lemon bar.
1: Okay. It's close.
2: I think was the official name.
1: Close.
2: Close to something like that. Anyway, it's blackberry, not blueberry.
1: Got it.
2: But anyway, it is back at the Traveling Hillbilly.
1: I saw that.
2: She brought it back I believe, yesterday.
1: Mm-hmm.
2: So only a couple, 2-3 nights, the fair, because it's a high demand. It is now available.
1: That's a nice, lemon's always a great flavor for summer. I mean, that's just.
2: He said it was very refreshing.
1: Yeah. So, did you not love that rooster when we walked into the poultry and the rabbit bar?
2: I love all poultry. So
1: wasn't it cute though with that little comb sticking straight up all the way around every direction?
2: And, it was.
1: The
2: black one with the white.
1: Yeah.
2: You're talking about
1: yes. Yeah.
2: Looking very shocked.
1: Loving it.
2: I look shocked every day.
1: Absolutely.
2: So. Well, we do still have some attitude shirts left. And so I think.
1: Want to give away one?
2: Want to give away? Well, let's register people.
1: Okay.
2: I think that's our best bet. Let's register people here. And what are we going to ask them today?
1: I think they.
2: James already asked favorite fair foods.
5: Fair foods.
2: Yep. Mm. He asked that. And Rob was the winner of that one.
1: What about the games?
2: Favorite games?
1: Favorite games.
2: Can anyone have goldfish still on the Midway? Does anyone know the answer to that? You can't? Oh, James says you can't. Dang it.
1: I remember they used to stack those little glass globe things with the fish in them. You remember back when you were little?
2: I do, but he says that's no longer.
1: Yeah, he threw the ping pong balls and... You know, if it landed in the fishbowl, you took the whole thing home with you.
2: That's right. That's what I was hoping for.
1: Prayed the next morning when you got up.
2: It was still
1: your fish was still
2: kicking. I was hopeful.
1: And not floating.
2: I was going to go out tonight and get a goldfish.
1: Get a fish.
2: I was. Yes, I was going to do it. All right. We will ask. We can either favorite ride or favorite game is what we're going to be looking for. We're going to give away. I don't know. We'll see how many we give away. We're going to register people. Are you ready?
1: I'm ready.
2: You got your headset on?
1: Got it.
2: All right. Here we go. Tree Country 1330. Who's this?
6: Nora.
2: All right. Nora, what's your favorite ride or your favorite game on the Midway?
6: Total War. I rode it 13 times the other night.
2: What was it?
6: Total War.
2: Oh, okay. Very good. 13 times in one night, huh? Goodness.
6: Yes.
2: Okay, you're registered, okay?
6: Thank you.
2: Mm-hmm. Good morning, our WTRE. Who's this?
7: Pam Smiley.
2: Pam Smiley. Are you going to come to Attitude Finale tomorrow?
7: Oh, yeah, I always do.
2: I was going to say, I don't think you've missed a year. What is your favorite ride or favorite game on the Midway?
7: I do the balloon popping with the darts the first thing I do when I get to the fair.
2: Balloon popping with the darts. Now that sounds like something Kathy could get behind.
1: I could do that.
2: She's not a writer, so, you know.
1: Yeah, but I could pop balloons.
7: I do that every time.
2: All right.
1: I like that one.
2: Well, we'll see you tomorrow night then, okay?
7: All right, thanks.
2: Thanks, Sam. Bye. Good morning, you're on WTRE. Who's this?
8: This is Anita.
2: All right, Anita. So what's your favorite ride or your favorite game on the Midway?
8: I'm going to go with the traditional Ferris wheel.
2: The Ferris wheel. I think probably tonight I will take my Ferris wheel ride. I've not done that yet this year, so I feel like maybe tonight.
8: Yeah.
2: Yeah. And you get such a view from the ferris, from the top, don't you?
8: That's right.
2: I love it. All right, we've got you registered. Are you going to come out tomorrow night?
8: Yes.
2: All right, we'll see you then.
8: Thank you.
2: Bye.
8: Bye.
2: 812-663-8733. We might have broke the phone again.
1: Oh, not again.
2: It might have happened. That's right. It's 1201 on Tree Country 1330. And good morning. Who's this?
9: Brooklyn.
2: Okay.
9: Brooklyn.
1: I've got an echo. Who is? Can you tell me one more time? No, we've got such an echo in that.
2: I know. I'm not sure why. We're going to... So, I think you should do a magic number.
1: Okay.
2: All right. So, you number them up.
1: All right.
2: All
1: Peg
2: right.
1: just walked in.
2: Okay. Got it all numbered up. And our magic number?
10: Two.
2: Is two. And
1: number two.
2: And Kathy will tell us who it is.
1: Pam Smiley.
2: It's Pam Smiley. All right. Congratulations, Pam. You can pick your shirt up here at the station. Once again, we will have Attitude Finale tomorrow night. That'll take place at 6:30. You can wear any of your shirt to that. We always love to see the variety. Make sure to come out to the fair tonight. Come see us. We'll be back with Live at 5 tonight at 5 o'clock. In the community
1: at 5
2: building.
1: O'clock. We'll be there.
2: We've got a great lineup tonight. It's been a full lineup, I feel like, all week. So it's been exciting to have some different views of the fair this year than we've had in the previous years.
1: It has. Yeah, it's been good. Just a reminder, grandstand tonight is the Ohio Valley Tractor Pullers. Yeah. And James is ready.
2: This is the last grandstand event. Tomorrow is there is not a grandstand event. So tonight's tractor pull will be the finale. And the other thing, a lot of places are starting to run a little bit lower on food, a lot of our local places. So if there is something that you're wanting,
1: you better get
2: tonight's it. Tonight's probably the night to get out there just to ensure they still have it.
1: And so I've had two or three people ask if there was fish on the fairgrounds. And so last night you guys told me.
2: There is fish at Cheeky's.
1: Okay.
2: It's Cheeky Cod, I believe is what I heard.
1: Okay.
2: So there is that fish. Okay. So.
1: And don't forget, if you're planning on the auction tomorrow for the livestock auction, it starts at 1 o'clock. So you'll want to get there a little early to get registered.
2: All right. And once again, Tom Swain is tonight. That's the big showmanship contest. That starts at 6:30. That will be live on the air with Kevin Kreitz and Andrew Gauff. They'll bring that to you. It'll also be on YouTube, so you're able to visually see it if you're one that
1: wants
2: to watch
1: really
2: that.
1: That's what's really cool.
2: Yeah.
1: And it's a very busy building when it's going on. So if you are coming to the actual show, come early so you can get a seat.
2: Get your seat. Mm-hmm. That's right. Otherwise, like we said, you can watch it there on YouTube. I think it may be in the community building tonight as well. I don't know that 100% just yet. So we will be back at 5 o'clock. Will Prize Patrol be out tonight looking for attitude?
1: We will be.
2: We will be.
1: We will be.
2: Okay.
1: Yeah. Wear your attitude shirt.
2: Wear your attitude shirt tonight. Again, finale tomorrow night at 6:30. We're looking forward to seeing everybody, and we've got all kinds of good prizes. News is up at next. We'll see you tonight for Live at 5.
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3: 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These awards are expected to generate $369.6 million in investment in the state's arts and culture economy, enhancing Indiana's quality of place while accelerating tourism, talent retention and attraction, and continued economic and job growth. Governor Braun states that as a state, we're empowering our communities forward by investing in the vision and strategies of Indiana's regions. Indiana's arts and culture sector already contribute $10.1 billion annually to the state's economy. These investments in our creative assets and workforce will transform Hoosier neighborhoods and communities while boosting tourism and commerce, creating new jobs and career pathways, and fueling Indiana's economy for years to come. Indiana's Ready is a $1.25 billion program investing in community-led projects that improve quality of life, quality of place, and quality of opportunity. The Ready 2.0 Arts and Culture Initiative, supported by Lilly Endowment, allocates $65 million to the state's creative economy, a first-of-its-kind statewide initiative to advance regional creative transformation by investing in public art, cultural amenities, and the creative economy. As part of the initiative, Indiana's 15 regions develop strategic arts and culture plans, identifying assets and opportunities to invest in arts and culture that support their overall economic and community impact. Nearly 320 project proposals were submitted, representing $1.4 billion in potential arts and cultural investments. Indiana has now safely removed or closed more than 500 aging underground storage tanks, marking a significant milestone in its effort to reduce environmental risks and protect nearby communities from future hazardous leaks. This progress is driven by a state law that helps tank owners cover the cost of retiring old or failing systems. The achievement comes just 3 years after updates to Indiana Code 13-23 created the nation's first proactive reimbursement program for underground storage tank closures. Through the Excess Liability Trust Fund, eligible owners can receive 50% of approved decommissioning or replacement costs, making more closures and replacements possible. Governor Braun stated that this closure program is a prime example of Indiana leading with practical innovation. The state identified a problem and took bold action to prevent potential leaks before they occur, protecting people and communities. The American Red Cross is declaring
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3: help
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3: The shortage
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4: there's
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4: another side
3: serious
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3: Blood.
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3: May,
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4: At the exhibit, you will be able to freely walk around and check out all of the 60 paintings in oil, acrylic, watercolor, and mixed media that Warner has created over the last 30-plus years. 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
5: WTRE, powered by Decatur County REMC. It'll come in lieu of a raise, and some may be left in a daze. This is Network Indiana. I'm Ryan Hedrick. State employees will see a one-time bonus in their July 29th paycheck. Governor Mike Braun says this bonus replaces a long-term pay raise. He told his cabinet secretaries and agency leaders to look for ways to streamline operations, cut unnecessary costs, and run state government with a more business-minded approach. The bonuses top out at about $2,500. Anyone hired before Braun took office on January 13th of 25 gets the full amount. Anyone hired this year won't receive a bonus. Gas prices are down across the state this morning. The average price for gas, regular unleaded, is $3.21 a gallon compared to $3.35 a month ago. But those lower prices may not last. Governor Mike Braun's gas tax holiday ends in about 3 weeks, and you could see prices jump by about 60 cents a gallon once it expires. Almost looking like race day in the nation's capital, Jarrett Lewis reports on what was showcased at the White House Monday.
6: President Donald Trump hosting a special showcase for the inaugural Freedom 250 Grand Prix set for next month. IndyCar drivers will be roaring down Pennsylvania Avenue, getting a unique look at some of the country's greatest monuments.
7: This will be like no other race ever. I don't think anything will ever beat, will ever top what we're going to be having.
6: The event follows a recent UFC fight held on the White House South Lawn in honor of the country's 250th birthday. The Freedom 250 Grand Prix is set for August 23rd. Tickets for the first-of-its-kind event are free.
5: Allen County Deputy Prosecutor and Allen County Superior Court Judge Judicial Candidate Christina Gull was suspended a week earlier this month. Gull said the physical and emotional demands of handling sex crimes and child abuse cases, along with her father's terminal cancer diagnosis, affected her work. This is Network Indiana.
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4: WTRE's weather forecast from NOAA.gov for Tuesday calls for sunny skies and a high of 89 degrees. For Tuesday evening, clear skies with a low of 69. For Wednesday, sunny and hot with a high near 91. Heat index values as high as 100.
15: Putting a name to the global hub for ag biosciences and a new appointee as special envoy for American landowners. This is Hoosier Ag Today. I'm Greg Allen. If you've been paying attention, you've probably heard about the One Health Initiative in Indiana. As Eric Pfeiffer reports, we're quickly becoming the global hub for ag biosciences. And now we have a name for it.
16: Really, we gave a name to the strengths that we already have and to what's already here.
15: And that name is the BioHeartland. Christy Wright, president and CEO of Agrinovis Indiana, explains why companies are looking to start or relocate in central Indiana.
16: We have the only place in the world where plant, animal, and human health engage and anchor at the global level, across different sides of the value chain, and also in the higher ed space as well. And we also know that Indiana, you can invent, make, and move discoveries in bioscience here.
8: She points to companies like Elanco and United Animal Health, focusing on animal health. Corteva and Beck's Hybrids with their concentration on plant health. And Eli Lilly's attention on human health as those anchors. And, of course, our university system, specifically IU and Purdue, helping provide the talent pipeline. Wright says when you hear Silicon Valley, you immediately know they're talking about the tech industry. And that's the hope here. Everyone should know that when you hear the BioHeartland, you know they're talking about agriculture and the life sciences.
16: We are really the answer to the coasts when it comes to what we can do here in biosciences, and hopefully this helps us tell our story to the world.
8: Wright says this is a partnership between state, private, and philanthropic sectors who share the same goal to bring more opportunities to the Hoosier State. How will we know if this branding is a success?
16: Companies start to consider and put Indiana on the list without us having to go out and pursue them. We are known by the BioHeartland moniker. We have people wanting to, and companies wanting to come to Indiana to be part of the BioHeartland.
8: Indiana is famously a manufacturing powerhouse, ranking second in the nation for auto production. However, a 2024 study shows that the ag biosciences in Indiana directly rivals and marginally edges that auto industry, contributing just under $70 billion annually to the state's economy and nearly 150,000 jobs. I'm Eric Pfeiffer.
15: President Donald Trump has appointed country music artist John Rich of the duo Big and Rich as a special envoy for American landowners at the U.S. Department of Agriculture. Rich says his role is to serve as a voice for farmers, ranchers, and rural landowners by listening to their concerns and helping bring those issues directly to USDA leadership. One topic that's coming up repeatedly is the rapid expansion of data centers into rural America.
17: Secretary Rollins made a really great comment 2 days ago in Washington, D.C. She said, we need data centers in America. She said, however, there is a right way to build them and there's a wrong way to build them. And I believe she is going to work on a framework around data centers specifically.
15: Rich says many landowners are being approached with lucrative offers to sell or lease farmland for massive data center projects.
17: It is maybe far and away the largest topic right now to landowners is, hey, what's going on with this data center? You know, and I think to her point, there's a right way to do it and a wrong way to do it. And I would be expecting news on that in the very near future.
15: Rich says he'll continue traveling the country, meeting with producers and landowners to hear their concerns and advocate for policies that keep American agriculture strong. Find these stories and more at HoosierAgToday.com. I'm Greg Allen, Hoosier Ag Today, Indiana's farm network for 20 years.
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0: as problems go, well, I guess you could say it's a good problem to have. And I say the more the better. The more these country singers record and release songs, each one becomes a bigger hit than the one before, it seems. Well, they find themselves with a little conundrum in the charts. One song is on its way to number one, and we get there, except for another one of their songs is sitting in that spot. And that's kind of the situation that Ella Langley's in with her, you know, multi-week number one. She's in Texas, followed by Be Her, and now the new song with Morgan Wallen. She's in three of the top four spots of the Hot 100 right now. So, and you know, Morgan Wallen has had that problem himself a few times, you know, and now the two of them have a new song together, and it's coming up.
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0: Well, it's one thing to sing about it. It's quite another to live it. And we've got a handful of artists in country that have done or did do both, you know, from Luke Bryan helping out on his family's peanut farm when he was young. And, well, Cody Johnson and his team roping events he does. I hope he does that again this year. I'll keep you posted. To newer artist John Morgan, who had aspirations to be a cattle rancher. He's coming up in just a few.
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4: 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These awards are expected to generate $369.6 million in investment in the state's arts and culture economy, enhancing Indiana's quality of place while accelerating tourism, talent retention and attraction, and continued economic and job growth. Governor Braun states that as a state, we're empowering our communities forward by investing in the vision and strategies of Indiana's regions. Indiana's arts and culture sector already contribute $10.1 billion annually to the state's economy. These investments in our creative assets and workforce will transform Hoosier neighborhoods and communities while boosting tourism and commerce, creating new jobs and career pathways, and fueling Indiana's economy for years to come. Indiana's Ready is a $1.25 billion program investing in community-led projects that improve quality of life, quality of place, and quality of opportunity. The Ready 2.0 Arts and Culture Initiative, supported by Lilly Endowment, allocates $65 million to the state's creative economy, a first-of-its-kind statewide initiative to advance regional creative transformation by investing in public art, cultural amenities, and the creative economy. As part of the initiative, Indiana's 15 regions develop strategic arts and culture plans, identifying assets and opportunities to invest in arts and culture that support their overall economic and community impact. Nearly 320 project proposals were submitted, representing $1.4 billion in potential arts and cultural investments.
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0: WTRE's weather forecast from NOAA.gov for Tuesday calls for sunny skies and a high of 89 degrees. For Tuesday evening, clear skies with a low of 69. For Wednesday, sunny and hot with a high near 91. Heat index values as high as 100.
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0: that's going to be on the upcoming new Dan and Shay album out next month. And then the tour begins. And on that tour, well, they've got support from one half of the newly reunited Florida Georgia Line, Tyler Hubbard. And just recently, there was more indications from Tyler Hubbard and Brian Kelly that there just might be some Florida Georgia Line tour plans in 2027. Progressive Insurance, insurance for motorcycles, boats, and RVs for protection on the road and on the water. 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
3: Indiana has now safely removed or closed more than 500 aging underground storage tanks, marking a significant milestone in its effort to reduce environmental risks and protect nearby communities from future hazardous leaks. This progress is driven by a state law that helps tank owners cover the cost of retiring old or failing systems. The achievement comes just 3 years after updates to Indiana Code 13-23 created the nation's first proactive reimbursement program for underground storage tank closures. Through the Excess Liability Trust Fund, eligible owners can receive 50% of approved decommissioning or replacement costs, making more closures and replacements possible. Governor Braun stated that this closure program is a prime example of Indiana leading with practical innovation. The state identified a problem and took bold action to prevent potential leaks before they occur, protecting people and communities.
4: Karen Allison Robertson, age 39, of Brownsburg, Indiana, passed away on Friday, July 10th in Indianapolis. She was born October 6, 1986, in Columbus, the daughter of Christopher Robertson and Tammy Heck and Jeff Janes. They survive along with her brother, Cortland and Kayla Robertson. A celebration of Karen's life will be held on Monday, July 20th, from 5 until 7 p.m. at Bass and Gasper Funeral Home in Westport. Memorial contributions may be made to the Decatur County Animal Shelter through the funeral home. Online condolences can be made to the family at bassgasper.com. And again, Karen Allison Robertson, age 39, of Brownsburg, passed away on Friday, July 10th, 2026. Dorothy May Lures Norfleet, age 88, of Greensburg, passed away on July 5th. She married William Bill Norfleet on May 3, 1956, and he preceded her in death on November 29, 1982. Dorothy was born on December 16, 1937, in Batesville, Indiana, the beloved daughter of John Fred Lures and Gladys Ann Becker Lures. She grew up in southeastern Indiana and attended Napoleon High School. Later in life, she proudly earned her GED. Dorothy dedicated many years of her career to working as a bookkeeper for Hull's Truck Repair and Shirks International. She was a member of the Adams Lutheran Church in Batesville. Dorothy is survived by her daughter, Lisa Rutherford, granddaughter, Jillian Bickle, great-granddaughter, Ariana, and great-grandsons, Leighton and Liam, brothers, Charles and Carol Lures, and Thomas and Jan Lures. She was preceded in death by her husband, William Norfleet, her parents, John Fred Lures and Gladys Ann Becker Lures, sister, Margie Haas, and brother, Donald Lures. A private burial will be held at the Adams Lutheran Cemetery. Online condolences can be made to the family at gillenhow.com. Richard E. For Excellence, Rick Kors, age 73, of Greensburg, passed away on July 9th, surrounded by his family. Born March 22, 1953, in Greensburg, Rick was the son of the late Alvin and Mildred Kors. A proud 1972 graduate of Greensburg High School, Rick excelled in football, wrestling, and track. He and his wife, Cheryl, frequently hosted memorable Class of 72 reunion gatherings at their home over the years. On August 17, 1974, Rick married the love of his life, Cheryl Riley. They shared 48 beautiful years together until her passing on October 15, 2022. Their marriage was a true partnership filled with love, laughter, and countless adventures. Rick began his career at American Lifts in 1972, where he worked until the company's closing and served as treasurer of his local union. He later assisted his brother Jeff with farming operations and worked at Hahn Grain Handling. In his younger years, Rick played on local softball teams and bowled competitively. He He and Cheryl traveled extensively to tournaments, creating stories that are still told today. Rick also enjoyed playing euchre with family and friends, coaching his son's baseball teams, where fun always mattered more than the final score, and donning the red suit each Christmas as Santa for family and friends. In later years, he remained a faithful supporter at baseball diamonds, soccer pitches, archery ranges, and basketball courts, cheering loudly for his grandsons, nieces, and nephews. A familiar face at Pop's Diner, Rick was there so early each morning that the staff offered him a key. He followed breakfast with his daily walks at Walmart, though visiting and socializing with friends often took priority over the actual walking. Strong in his Catholic faith, Rick was a longtime member of St. Mary's Catholic Church and an active Knight of Columbus. He and Cheryl rarely missed a Friday or Saturday night at the KFC, where they enjoyed dancing and supporting the club's many events. Rick proudly led the Coors Chicken Committee, frying what many called the world's best chicken for countless club functions, family gatherings, and community events. He only stepped down from this role last year after carefully training his grandson, Hunter, to carry on the tradition. Rick is survived by his sons, Brian Coors and Jason and Mary Coors, both of Greensburg, grandsons Hunter Coors, Bryce Coors, Cody and Julia Ankeny Newhart, and Grayson Newhart, siblings sister Jonita Doris Coors of Oldenburg, Jerry and Angel Coors of Greensburg, Debbie and Steve Weston of Greensburg, Jeff and Faith Coors of Greensburg, and Becky Coors of Indianapolis. Brother-in-law Steve Riley of Indianapolis, sister-in-law Marcia Coors of New York, and many beloved nieces, nephews, and his extended KFC family. He was preceded in death by his parents, his wife Cheryl, siblings Tom and Phyllis Coors and Herb Coors, nephew Doug Coors, and brother and sister-in-law Mike and Darlene Riley. Family and friends will gather to pray the rosary on Thursday, July 16th at 3:30 p.m. at Porter Oliger Pearson Funeral Home in Greensburg. Visitation will follow from 4 p.m. to 7 p.m. A mass of Christian burial will be held on Friday, July 17th at St. Mary's Catholic Church at 11 a.m. Burial will follow at the St. Mary's Cemetery in Greensburg. Memorial contributions may be made to St. Mary's Catholic Church. And again, Richard E. For excellence, Rick Coors, age 73, of Greensburg, passed away on July 9th, 2026.
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3: WTRE's weather forecast from NOAA.gov for Tuesday calls for sunny skies and a high of 89 degrees. For Tuesday evening, clear skies with a low of 69. For Wednesday, sunny and hot with a high near 91. Heat index values as high as 100.
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0: They say it's good for you if you're on social media a lot to take a break, sometimes a long break, you know, look up, see the real world, touch grass, right? And I guess that's what the famous World Cup tourist from Germany, Freddie, recently did. He was so famous on X there for a while for documenting his wonderful experiences across the U.S. as he was here for the World Cup, even though his team lost Germany. Yeah, well, we know the feeling. The U.S. had a good run too. But you know what? He reappeared on X to his fans' delight. One of the things that got our attention in the first place was how much he fell in love with Ella Langley's music. He was an instant Ellis fellow when he heard her, and she's coming up.
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0: There's something to be said for instincts, or maybe just really good luck. I don't know. But Taylor Swift coming up sure put her song on the right movie. It's been almost a month since Toy Story 5's release, and still no movie. Not Moana, not Supergirl, not Minions. Nothing can beat it.
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3: The American Red Cross is declaring
4: WTRE's weather forecast from NOAA.gov for Tuesday calls for sunny skies and a high of 89 degrees. For Tuesday evening, clear skies with a low of 69. For Wednesday, sunny and hot with a high near 91. Heat index values as high as 100.
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13: 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It's going to be a glorious night at the fair. I encourage you to come out if you have not been out yet, or one last blast tonight and tomorrow. Tonight on the Midway, it's 2 for Tuesday. Your friend buys and you get to ride for free. That's how that works, or at least that's how I think it works. That's going on tonight. And then tomorrow night is free parking at the fairgrounds. So make your way out there. There's some great food to be had. A few more community matters. We haven't got to hit those in the mornings very much. It's been a busy week. Bread of Life wants to share they're hosting a CPR Rise class on August 6th. They're encouraging the community to reserve their spots early as space is limited for the class. Cost is $25 per person. That's to cover the cost for the card you get for the certification. Even though the fair is just now ending, hard to believe, we've got to start thinking about the Tree City Fall Festival. They're excited to announce that the parade will take place at 10 a.m. on Saturday, September 19th. This year's theme is Star Stripes and Small Towns, celebrating 250 years. Community members, local businesses, organizations, clubs, teams, churches, schools, and groups of all kinds are encouraged to participate. Awards will be presented for the Best Decorated. The beloved Ham It Up Award also returns for its third year in memory of Meryl Smith. Parade entry forms can be found on the Tree City Fall Festival website, which is treecityfallfestival.com. That does need to be submitted by September 4th. Greensburg Adult Center coming up tomorrow. It's Wednesday, so that means it's bingo. Bingo will take place at noon. That's sponsored by the Willows. They've got Bridge and Tonk tomorrow afternoon. On Thursday, they've got Bingo Size, the Canasta, and at 1 o'clock, they will have Crafts with Connie, but that's delegated to Sadie Joe for the summer. And on Friday, it looks like Tonk, Pinnacle, and Bridge all coming up at the Adult Center. Always Fresh, their ribbon cutting is taking place this coming Thursday, July 16th, from 11 a.m. to 12 p.m. That's out there at on North Greensburg Crossing. And then the next thing for the Chamber will be Friday, August 7th. That will be their 41st annual Summer Day of Golf fundraiser. We also have got some food pantries coming up. Let's see. That one has passed. Sorry about that one. This is the Bethel Apostolic Church at 630 West Hendricks. It takes place every second Thursday of the month. It's inside the food pantry. You can call Victoria with questions, 812-614-4075. This Friday, it's the Ark in the Park, hosted by the Ark of Decatur County. This fun-filled evening brings families together to enjoy food, games, entertainment, and inclusive community spirit, all in support of individuals with disabilities. This will take place this Friday, July 17th from 5 to 7:30. They will eat from 5:30 to 6, and again, it's at the Rebecca Park there at the Inclusion Park. You can RSVP to Teresa Hooten at 812-900-3789. She would like to know by today if you're going to come. And they're going to have hot dogs, hamburgers, water, lemonade, games, entertainment, and door prizes. And the dunk tank tonight, being Tuesday at 6 o'clock, it's Bailey Yeager from Centra Credit Union. At 7 o'clock, Lindsay Nobby representing Tree County Players. And at 8 o'clock, it's Austin Douglas from Indianapolis Mix. Tomorrow, Wednesday, well, you've got John McCullough at 6 o'clock. At 7 o'clock, it's David Harris from Haggerty Dental Studio. And at 8 o'clock, so 7 o'clock, David. At 8 o'clock, it's Sarah Kelso. And she's representing the CIT team from the Sheriff's Department. We have got mobile recycling. Oh, that one, that was scheduled for July 4th. That's already been rescheduled. Electronics recycling, that's coming up on August 8th from 9 to 11 a.m. at the Decatur County Fairgrounds. And currently going on at the Art on the Gallery, that Arts and Cultural Council is doing a recycled and masked art show. And you just have to have 90% of your items have to be recycled. Those submissions are accepted August 1st through the 29th during business hours at Art on the Square. Very cool. Just make your mask. And let's see. We've got a Greensburg 16-year-old with a brain hemorrhage, seizures, a CP, and many other medical complications, including intermission for leukemia, all is having a ALL, is having a 10th annual Jalen Strunk Benefit Car, Truck, Tractor, Motorcycle Show. Oh, I'm sorry. That was already over. I apologize. Last thing here this afternoon is divorce care. It's a weekly divorce support group held at the First Baptist Church. It is currently going to start August 3rd, run through October 26th. And if you've got questions, you can call 812-261-8880. That is Community Matters, brought to you by Kennelly and Daughters. We appreciate them being along for the ride with us. We're going to get ready for the Decatur County Fair, and I think in doing that, should we give away an attitude shirt maybe? 812-663-8733. If you're out there and interested in an attitude shirt, the big finale is going to be tomorrow evening at 6:30 in the community building. 812-663-8733 if you are interested in that. We'll see you back at Live at 5 on Tree Country 1330 from all of the Decatur County Fairgrounds.
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0: people, when they're going through a bad divorce, are now touring like a singer. They don't have to pretend to be happy while they're up on stage, but that's what Zach Taub had to do. So he wrote a song about how he was going a little bit nuts during that divorce and touring, and he called it South of Sanity, and there it is. And in a few minutes, Megan Maroney, wondering if she picked up some bad tendencies from a previous relationship. In Florida Georgia Line, wants you to get your shine on.
1: It's time for your Decatur County fair weather forecast. We're expecting 2 to 3 feet of drama this evening, with malarkey blowing in from all directions. This weather report brought to you by Napoleon State Bank.
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4: 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Warner, who has 4 Grammy Awards under his belt, is now putting his artwork on display in a new exhibit called The Flip Side, Paintings by Steve Warner. 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WTRE's weather forecast from NOAA.gov for Tuesday calls for sunny skies and a high of 89 degrees. For Tuesday evening, clear skies with a low of 69. For Wednesday, sunny and hot with a high near 91. Heat index values as high as 100.
5: 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And Kane Brown put some miles on it. But Shaboozy? 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

0: horseback.
1: In his own words, there are a whole lot of country songs where guys are going back to their girl, and the whole goal is to get them back, and that is not the song he wrote. That guy just wants his horseback. That's what means something to him. A great song from Cody Johnson, just called Horseback. And in a few minutes, got Frank Ray. He's got a new song for you, and Taylor Swift's song that she wrote for the new Toy Story movie.
2: It's time for your Decatur County Fair weather forecast. Sunshine is delicious, rain is refreshing, wind braces us up, snow is exhilarating. There really is no such thing as bad weather, only different kinds of good weather. This weather report brought to you by the Willows of Greensburg. 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It's time for your Decatur County Fair weather forecast. Sunshine is delicious, rain is refreshing, wind braces us up, snow is exhilarating. There really is no such thing as bad weather, only different kinds of good weather. This weather report brought to you by the Willows of Greensburg.
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1: 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Congratulations to our 4-H'er of the day, Hannah Fuel, presented by the Greensburg Optimist Club, spreading optimism for 55 years. 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
4: Good evening, everyone, and welcome to Live at 5 here from the Decatur County Fairgrounds. It is Tuesday night. We have two nights of the fair left. Joshua Marsh alongside Emily Versman for WTRE's Live at 5.
5: It's hard to believe we're already at day 6. It's been a really fast week this year, and I think the weather is going to hold out.
4: It does look like we're going to have great weather again tonight. The sun is shining. The humidity's up a little bit, but everyone I talk to, we always say it could be hotter, and it could be a whole lot wetter.
5: That's right. So far, so good. Another tractor pull tonight. Last night's was very successful. Another one in the grandstand tonight. A little bit slower 4-H day today. They're kind of winding down. A horse and pony fun show was this morning. And then tonight is the big night. Tonight is the Tom Swain Showmanship. That's going to start at 6:30. So there are 10 different showmen that will be in the ring tonight. They come from each species, and they have to show every species.
4: And if you want to watch that, if you're not here on the grounds tonight, you can do so.
5: You can. It'll be live on YouTube. Andrew Gauck and Kevin Kreitz are going to bring that to you live. It'll also be live on the air on AM 1330 and FM 104.3. So a lot of ways that you can tune in and see that. It's a great competition to watch. This is the 51st year for that competition, so it's a long-standing tradition here in Decatur County.
4: And it's always really great to see a champion come. I mean, that really is a hard show to do. They show other people's animals. They show other species. So it's a really big deal to be the Tom Swain Showmanship Competition champion.
5: It is. It's quite the challenge. And it is a show that fills up. So if you are on the grounds and want to watch it, you want to get down there and get your seat because the stands will fill up.
4: So that's at 6:30 tonight. If you can't watch, are going to be out here maybe at some other event, riding rides, doing something, you can go back and watch it later, and you can support those young members of our community that way.
5: Absolutely. Both the 4-H building and the Farm and Home building are open, so you can see those 4-H exhibits and open class. They will start releasing tomorrow night, so if you want to get a good look, you need to get here tonight or be pretty early tomorrow before the projects start to go out the door.
4: Yeah, it starts to really wrap up tomorrow. We'll be here again tomorrow as well, but there's still projects are in the buildings. They will start to disappear. I think some leave earlier than they're supposed to. Animals are going to head out. So it's really coming to a close. Tonight's event is the last grandstand event. Tomorrow was a makeup night if necessary for weather, so there's going to not be a grandstand event tomorrow. But tonight is the Ohio Valley Tractor Pullers. 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Pit passes are $20. The grandstands are $10. Five and under are free. It's got like hot farm tractors, non-sanctioned classes of all different scale and sizes, and different miles per hour, and all the stuff that people that pull tractors know about that we don't.
6: Exactly.
4: But there's a lot going on down there tonight as well. The big stuff was last night. Very, very well attended. Very high attendance out here on the grounds. It was one ticket ride night. Tonight is two for Tuesday.
5: That's right. You can find a friend. They'll pay for you to go, and then you ride free. It's a very simple process, right?
4: I'm not really sure that's how that works, but in concept, it is the same.
5: That's
4: two
5: right.
4: for one.
5: Two for one, exactly. Laura's been a great partner again this year. Been here 70 years this year, and been a great partner. We've had the pavement out on the Midway. I've heard a lot of great reviews about that. Made it a lot easier for those that have a little more accessibility needs.
4: Do you think because the pavement finally happened on the Midway, it didn't monsoon one day for the first time in memory?
5: Well, yeah.
4: So it's like an insurance, right?
5: That's
4: you
5: right.
4: put it in, and maybe we won't have a monsoon at the fair for the next 5 years.
5: We can hope. We don't miss the muddy stroll. Let's look at the positives,
4: that's
5: right?
4: That's right. And it's also a good opportunity for those with strollers and wagons and other pieces and parts that are a little less mobile. Even people just walking. It's good, flat, solid surface versus the turf.
5: It is a great improvements. I think everyone has enjoyed them. It's been a really good fair. I know we have had a chance to talk with a lot of people, get a lot of great feedback. We've also had our chance to make our rounds out there in the food booths as well. You got to have your ice cream last night, didn't you?
4: I did. I went and visited with the Traveling Hillbilly, and she needs a better name for herself, I think. Than that. But went and grabbed my whatever it is called ice cream that she's promoting as my favorite that I can't remember the name of.
5: It is not blueberry. That's all I know.
4: It is not. It's blackberry lemon bar, I think is. I should tattoo it on the inside of my arm. But really, really great stuff that's happening. And again, packed house last night, too.
5: It was very full. The grounds were full. We would take a spin through the Midway. We were out into the different food booths, and it was busy everywhere. We took a little jaunt down to the barns. They were full as well. So it's great to see everybody out and about enjoying the county fair as we start to wind it down.
4: After we got off the air last night, lots of discussion about the traffic backed up on Main Street all the way to Delta and getting everybody into the grounds. Parking was busy. Tomorrow is free parking night, but there's no ticket special. It's the free parking night.
5: That's right. So, that's the compensation for no ticket special, but that's a $5 saving. So if you haven't been out yet and tomorrow's your night, at least
4: right.
5: it's free
4: you
5: parking.
4: You want to get those tickets, use them.
5: That's right. We do want to thank the street department. They got us fixed up yesterday. Is that correct?
4: The water department
5: okay,
4: got it all taken care of. Lots of partnership between the street and police department. Water department's got it all taken care of. So we're back up and running, which
5: That's
4: is great.
5: Right. All roads are open.
4: That's right. We're going to move the 4-H'er of the day up in our program this evening so that she can get down to the Tom Swain Showmanship Contest. So after this quick two-minute break with some words from our sponsors, we'll be back with today's Greensburg Optimist Club 4-H'er of the day.
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5: That's right. We've got Hannah Fuel joining us. Congratulations on being chosen as 4-H'er of the Day.
9: Thank you.
5: So you are preparing right now to go down to the Thomas Wayne to show.
9: Yes.
5: Okay. So how many years have you shown in Thomas Wayne?
9: This will be my fourth year.
5: Your fourth year. So tell us in preparation. So for people that don't know, Thomas Wayne is showing every species. Whether it's your own or not.
9: Yep.
5: So how do you get ready for this?
9: So I found out Friday after the dairy show that I was going to be in it once I won the expert showmanship. And so since Friday, I've been going around practicing with each species. I showed dairy beef, so I was a little more confident with the dairy beef and beef side of it because I've shown it for a while. But I went around and was practicing with pigs this morning, sheep, goats, just about everything, just so I'm ready for tonight, because we don't know what we're going to get besides our own animal for dairy.
5: Oh, that's interesting. It's just luck of the draw.
9: Yep.
5: All right, very good.
4: So wait, you have to show three, or so how many do you show?
9: You show one of each species, but unless it's, I'm a dairy kid, so I come from the dairy, and I will bring my own cow in.
4: Okay.
9: But because I also show beef, I won't have my own beef cow. I'll get random luck of the draw.
4: Okay.
9: And that's how it is for everyone. So like the pig person will have their pig, but they won't have their own dairy cow.
4: Okay.
5: So it's showing that you can adapt to whatever animal you are given.
9: Yes.
5: And then you also have to study each species, correct?
9: Yes. Yep. Yep. So we've been studying mainly just a main overview of anything animal ed, basically. So breeds, main body parts, market cuts, just some simple stuff like that, because you never know what they're going to ask. Like I've been asked, what breed is this? What pig ear notching is? Like you never know what you're going to get. Or you get no questions.
5: So you just have to be ready.
9: Yeah.
5: On guard and ready to go, right?
9: Yes, yes.
5: So this is your ninth year in 4-H?
9: Yep.
5: So tell us about some of the projects that you have taken in the past.
9: So I do a lot. So I have 14 cows that I showed this year, and then I do like 13 projects in here. So I do anything from small engines, welding, to like the basic arts and crafts with the diamond dots, and I do a lot.
5: So what makes you want to participate in all of these projects?
9: Mainly because, like, when I first started welding, I was the only kid in there. So getting those smaller projects up and going, and then I've had kids come up and ask me, like, hey, what am I supposed to do? Like, my consumer clothing. I've had many younger kids like be like, hey, how do you do this? And I was like, oh, it's so easy. Like, you go buy an outfit. Like, it's the easiest thing ever, and I love going shopping, so it makes it all better. So getting to teach those younger kids about some of the projects that don't get used a lot.
5: We've talked a lot about this week, is that there's a project for everybody. You don't have to be an ag kid. You don't have to come from a farm. You can do anything.
9: Oh, yeah. That's why, like, a lot of the kids are like, I don't show animals. And I'm like, you can go do consumer clothing. Like, it's the easiest one out there, I think. Or ceramics. You just go to, like, the pottery shop, and you can paint something and then turn it in. It's so easy.
5: So what do you think as you move on? You've got 1 year of 4-H left.
9: Yep.
5: 1 year of school left.
9: Yep.
5: So what do you think 4-H will give you that advantage as you start to move on in life?
9: Yeah, so it already kind of has helped. Last year I was part of the Indiana 4-H Dairy Academy. So we had a group of seven kids, and we went around and traveled Indiana. And then in March we toured Midwest, a bunch of dairy farms up there. And it gets you connected to people. So, like, I now have a job in Illinois during the summer, and I go work at a show farm there. So 4-H has helped me connect with people. And then after school, I'm planning on going to be a vet. So I'm going to need some clientele and whatever. And so being able to connect with those people before I even start college, they're like, we're ready for you to get out of college already. So
5: you brought 14 cows this year.
9: Yes.
5: So how do you manage 14 cows at the county fair? Because it's different than being home in the pasture.
9: Oh, yeah. Oh, yeah. Way different. So I have currently four steers up in this big barn, and then I have four heifers down in the dairy barn. But it's a lot of family teamwork. So, like, after this, I'm going to feed real quick. But it's a little different from how it is and just in the pasture, and you go out and dump a bucket of feed. But it's so, like, you go out there, okay, I know who you are, like, here's your food. But it's pretty hands-on with the whole family if I need help.
5: Now, I think you did mention to us before we went on air, you do hold a crown of your own, right?
9: Yes, I do.
5: Okay, so tell us about that.
9: So I am the Indiana Holstein Association Princess. So I show Holsteins to the black and white and cows, and then we have registered ones. So they go through that association to be registered. And then this past February, I was crowned their Holstein Association Princess to go out and kind of present the breed and represent everyone.
4: Do you have a role at the state fair for that as well?
9: Yeah. So during the state fair, I will be handing out ribbons for the Holstein shows, so the 4-H and the open show. And then I had to help at their sale that they had in April. And then I can do kind of whatever. So I've been traveling to a bunch of county fairs to go help pass out ribbons and get my name out there for more connections.
5: All right. If you were talking to a future 4-H'er, what advice do you give them?
9: Try everything. Like, one project might not be the right thing for you, so try everything. Like, I've found so many that I'm like, I didn't know. Like, photography, I was like, I didn't know that I could be good at that. And so, try everything. And there's a project for you no matter what.
5: All right. Well, we know you have Tom Swain to get ready for. We don't want to keep you from that. We wish you the best of luck along with all the other contestants tonight. We'll be anxious to see the results.
9: Thank you.
4: Yeah, congratulations. Good luck.
9: Thank you.
4: We'll see you down there. We'll be right back with Live at 5 from the Decatur County 4-H Fairgrounds right after this.
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4: Good evening and welcome back to Live at 5 from the Decatur County 4-H Fairgrounds. It is Tuesday night. It's filling up here in the barn. It's a beautiful night. I think it's probably getting a little busier outside as well.
5: I think so. That's kind of what I've heard out there. We want to thank Power of the Past for being our presenting sponsor for Season 4. We're coming to you live from the Vinyl Solutions stage. We had a flower refresh today from Expressions, looking very nice tonight.
4: They've done a nice job for us, along with our ferns that we have magically kept alive.
5: We have. We watered them. We're proud of ours. I know, Diana. We did. Yes. Well, we are welcoming this evening Diana Robbins with Meals on Wheels. Good evening.
15: Good evening. How are you guys?
5: We are good. We are day 6. We are on the home stretch now.
15: It is getting busier out there. You're correct. It's not.
4: Yeah. Right there. There
16: Sorry.
4: You go.
16: Is it on now?
4: Yeah.
16: Okay. Hi again.
5: That's right.
16: It is getting busier out there. You're correct.
5: So tell us about Meals on Wheels. It's been in the community for I don't know how long. You'll have to tell me.
16: Well, actually, it started in our community about 1974. And it started with a group of women called Church Women United. And it was just a group of ladies who belonged to different congregations in town and saw the need for home-delivered meals. So with that in mind, at that time, the old YMCA, the apartments now, they went into that basement where there was a kitchen, and they started preparing meals down there and delivering them to the people that needed them. And it grew so quickly, and the numbers increased so quickly that I like to say that's when it became legal. And in 1975, they formed a board and started, you know, preparing them at that time at Oddfellows, which is now Arbor Grove. And they prepared them there until 1992 when we went to Decatur County Memorial Hospital, and that's where we continue to serve them at this time. So it's been around since 1974, and we continue to grow. I was thinking about this today because I know you always ask me questions. So I was going to ask you, what did you have for lunch today?
5: What did I have for lunch today? Today, actually, I carried on the square today for lunch.
16: Okay, well, today, because it was hot out and we wanted to do something different, so we tried something new today.
5: Okay.
16: So we sent homemade chicken salad sandwich and fruit and cottage cheese and baked potato chips. So I'm anxious to see. I think for a hot day, that'd be great. We try to do things that are going on in the community and stick around. So like yesterday, because of the fair, we had pulled pork hoagies, barbecued hoagies, and macaroni and cheese and a veggie and some some pudding yesterday. So, yeah.
5: We kind of try to keep the activities of the community still
16: we
5: to
16: do,
5: those that are
16: yeah.
5: Home.
16: When it's hot, we try to do a cookout a couple times a year, you know. Cinco de Mayo, we try to do Mexican. St. Patrick's Day, maybe corned beef or something. But we try to do special things. We try to send special little treats to them on top of their meals at least once a month. Since it's summer now, a lot of people will remember Meals on Wheels, and we're so grateful for them that have gardens and have extras. So that way I'm able to send maybe cucumbers or tomatoes or, you know, whatever they have in their garden extra. They'll call up and say, hey, would you guys like to send these to your clients? And the clients love to get that stuff. In the fall, Alyssa is always so good about sending apples to all the clients. And so all those little things, you know, it's just a blessing to have such a giving and sharing community because they do remember the clients so much, and the clients so appreciate it.
5: The nice part about Meals on Wheels, too, is it's very affordable for those that need it.
16: Very much so, Emily. And also another nice thing, so at that, it's $2.40 if they can afford that per meal, which is $12 a week. So I don't know where else you're going to get a full meal with a dessert for $12 a week. And we meet, you know, dietary requirements. We just had someone, Pat Smith is coming back home. I don't know if anybody's aware of that yet, but she gets to come home this week. She had a little fall. And so we're going to serve her meals while she's recouping. We've done this a couple times, and Pat does not eat meat. So, you know, we're able to meet her special dietary needs And she's still able to get a well-balanced nutritional meal and be at home to do that. So that's a blessing for her. And that's thanks to, you know, Decatur County. But so anyway, the clients pay the $240 if they can. Our cost is about $850. So the difference in that $240 to $850, we make up through our fundraisers, memorials. I know Nancy Reynolds just sadly passed, and her memorials, they asked to go to Meals on Wheels. So things like that, donations, private donations, churches that donate. Some donate quarterly, some yearly. So we don't get any funding right now. We haven't gotten any funding for probably 3 years now. So it's 100% just us and our fundraisers and donations. Absolutely. So like I say, once again, we're lucky, you know.
5: If someone's out there listening and they think they have a family member that can benefit from mm-hmm. Meals on Wheels, how do they go about getting started on the program?
16: So they would call me, 812-663-6099. Something that I am asked a lot is, you know, what is your delivery area? So our delivery area to deliver the hot meals is city limits. However, we have different programs for different areas. So we have a pickup location at our hospital here once a week, usually on Fridays, but it can be adjusted, where they can come and pick up 5 frozen meals and 5 desserts. Cost is still the same, $12, and that is for the surrounding or for the county and then any surrounding counties. But with that being said, there is such a or was such a large need in the Batesville, Osgood area, Sunman down in there. And sadly, none of the surrounding counties have a home meal delivery. So we have partnered in Batesville, and we have a pickup location now in Batesville. So their pickup day is Tuesdays, and everything's set up exactly the same. The cost is the same. It's just that so people in that area have someplace closer. They don't have to come all the way to Greensburg to pick up. And if any of them, you know, are interested in the meals, need the meals, and they don't have anyone that can pick up, then we'll find someone that can pick them up and deliver them for them.
5: Make sure the meals get there.
16: Yes, yeah.
5: You know, I think, too, another bonus to Meals on Wheels is there someone then checking on that family mm-hmm. member.
16: Yes, absolutely. You know, you and I have talked about this a lot in the past year or so, but I've noticed, especially in the last couple years, more than I ever have. I mean, I've been involved with Meals on Wheels. When I moved here, I was a sophomore and I was 16, and I got my license. And when I got my license, I started volunteering during summer breaks and what have you. And then from there, it's grown to where now, you know, I do what I do. So I've seen it from every angle, but I have noticed the last 2 years more people that we have found that have fallen or gotten hurt, or maybe they were confused and not acting 100% themselves, to where, you know, we've stepped in and been able to help them and, you know, get them the help that they need. And so, you know, food is so important, and I think our food is just so good and such a good variety, but yet more importantly, it is the contact. And it's surprising how many people that get our meals don't have anyone that checks on them. And so we are what checks on them and keeps them going and kind of keeps the family aware if there's any changes or anything that come up.
5: All right. And again, that phone number, if someone wants to get in contact with you,
16: is 812-663-6099. And also, just so everybody knows, we've still got discount cards selling them. They're selling really, really well this year. I think I've restocked more this year than I ever have in the past. So we've got a bunch of new businesses on it. There's still $5. There's about 25 or 30 various businesses on there that you can use over and over and over for the next 12 months.
5: It pays for itself very quickly.
16: Absolutely. One or two. Well, really, if you use it at Levenstein's, it's paid for in one time. But if you only use it for the free drinks at the places that it's available within 2 times, you know you've got it. But the businesses have been great. And like I say, there's a lot of new businesses. There's even one new one in Batesville. So we're trying to get Batesville added on since we do have that pickup location now. So if anybody's wanting any of those discount cards, they are available at the Branch and at Stories and at the Cornerstone Bakery and at Styling Effects on Mondays. And I'm missing somewhere, but I know they're available at those four. Oh, at the Greensburg Daily News. And so you can go there and get them, or you can always call me, and I have them with me all the time. With that being said, I don't have them now, but I usually do.
4: Every day except today.
16: Every day except today, and they're still $5, like I say. And that is 100% profit for us. So, you know, it's one of our biggest fundraisers.
17: It's,
16: and then
17: it's a great cause that it goes to.
16: The stars, yeah. So.
17: Absolutely. Diana, thanks so much for being with us.
16: Thank you guys.
17: Somebody out there can get a little bit of help that they need.
16: I hope so. Yeah, don't hesitate to call, especially in this hot weather. You don't want your loved elderly person or a person that's ill, you know, because they don't have to be elderly to get meals. You don't want them going out in this heat and looking for food and stuff when, you know, they can stay at home where it's cool and comfortable and get the nutrition that they need and the daily check that they need.
4: I think that's an important question, too. Any eligibility requirements?
16: No. Actually, Josh, there is not. It used to be because of our funding that we used to get years ago, there were stipulations you had to follow. But now there is not. So basically, when you call, we take your word for what you say you need. And to get started, it's an interview over the telephone, general information, your name, your address, your telephone number, your date of birth, your doctor's name, and an emergency contact name and number. And if I get that information on by Tuesday morning, usually you can start the next week. So it's usually about a week turnover there. So, yeah, we're lucky there, too.
4: For sure. Well, thank you for all that you do to help with need, and appreciate you being here.
16: Thank you guys for allowing us to share our info. We appreciate it.
17: Absolutely. Thank you. Okay. Well, we'll take a quick break. We do want to say a big thanks to our sponsors tonight, Obermeyer Agri Group, Vinyl Solutions, and Napoleon State Bank.
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4: We'll be right back after this quick break from some of those sponsors with the queen herself to tell us how the frog jumping contest went right after this.
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4: We've got a lot going on out here. It is Tuesday night at the fair. We are approaching the end. Some of the big stuff has already happened. And, of course, last night was a big night over in, did they move it over here?
18: Yes.
19: Yeah, right outside the community building.
4: Right outside. So it was the frog jumping contest. How did that go, first of all?
18: It was fun.
4: Was this your first frog jumping contest?
18: Yes. Yeah.
5: It's okay. Something to see, isn't it?
20: Yeah. Definitely. It was a little chaotic. I feel like there are frogs, like, jumping everywhere, getting out of the, like, lane they were supposed to be in. It was kind of funny.
5: I always find it interesting their tactics to get their frog to jump.
20: Yes.
5: Like, some do some smacking, some do some stomp, not the frog, next
20: clapping.
5: To on the ground. Clapping, yes. Lots of
4: you
5: different.
4: You don't want to stomp on the frog?
5: Well, I would hope not.
4: That would be
20: has been in the past, people stepped on their frog.
5: On accident,
20: Yeah.
4: Well, Chloe Kramer was here last night. She's like a multi-time winning frog jumping contest.
20: Oh, yes, she's telling us about it.
5: She takes it serious.
4: They practice.
20: That's why she was the first to kiss the frog last night.
5: So she took the first hit. Then who else had to kiss?
20: I did the second.
5: How did it go?
20: It was good. I was nervous because, I mean, that's not a normal activity to kiss a frog, you know? I mean,
5: here in Decatur County it is.
20: Apparently. But at first I was like, oh, I'm not going to kiss it because it's not a requirement. But then I was like, well, I'm the queen, so a little peck won't hurt.
4: That's right. It's a once-in-a-lifetime opportunity for when it's not weird.
20: Yes.
4: So
20: yes.
4: There you go.
5: You guys have had a very busy week. We know today was a little bit calmer.
20: Yep.
5: So what, to this point, Macy's not here tonight. She's showing this evening, so we understand that. But to this point, what's been the most enjoyable thing for you guys?
20: Just to attend every show, seeing how different 4-H'ers handle their animals. Like, it's a broad type of animal. Just each show is just so different. And it's fun to see. And they tell you fun facts, and you get to know those people. So I've made many new friends and met a lot of great people along the way.
5: You kind of entered a whole new world with that you had not been to before.
20: Nope.
21: Yeah, I agree. Like, I've learned so much, just, like, the random little facts about all of these cows and the pigs and the sheep. And it's been really cool. And there are things like I've never been to a show before, so it's really cool to just learn a whole new field.
5: You know, we asked you before going on air, are we ready to wind down the fair? And your response is?
20: No. I wish it could keep going. It's sad that it's winding down, but there's going to be many more opportunities to come. It's just a fun week.
5: Go ahead.
21: Yeah, I agree. I mean, it's been a busy week, but I feel like it's flown by.
5: Today you guys kind of had more of a restful day, right?
20: Yep.
5: A little less going on throughout the fairgrounds.
20: Yep.
5: Right. You'll be down at the Tom Swain tonight?
20: Yes, we will.
5: Okay, and then Ella, you'll move on to State Fair.
20: I will, in January.
5: In January. So how do we feel about that? I know it's a little ways off, but
20: I'm excited. I'm excited. I've already met, like, a lot of queens that I've, gotten along with, and I'm just excited. I'm just so excited.
4: We had mentioned the other night that this was your first pageant. You're now Miss Decatur County. Some people spend years, you know, working through that process and end up at the state fair level, and they might have a couple years worth of practice. How do you feel like you're going to compete? What are you going to practice? What are you going to work on to hopefully? I don't know the last time Miss Decatur County was Miss Indiana. Do you? Ooh, that
20: I
4: might
20: do
4: be
20: not.
4: Fun trivia fact for you.
20: I do not.
4: Yeah, so what do you think you need to work on? What are you going to work on? And what are you looking forward to in that process?
20: I would say more public speaking, but I've had so many opportunities to help me with that. I really think just being your true self is the way to go. I mean, just being a down-to-earth person really helps, and it shows, and people can tell. So I'm not sure. I'm excited. I guess when I get closer, I'll figure that out. But right now, I'm just super excited for it.
5: Well, there's many more community events to come, so we will cross paths many times throughout this next year. Ella, what's the future look like for you?
21: I will be heading back to college here soon. I'm not too far away, though. I'm about an hour away, so I'll be back for some events to see Ella and Macy again and volunteer. So I'm excited.
5: All right. And again, Macy's showing tonight, so we do miss her, but wish her all the best of luck tonight.
21: Yes.
5: And it's been a great week with you guys. We've had a great time, and you guys have been a great court.
20: Thank you.
21: Thank you.
4: Appreciate it. Our next guest is going to be Mike Snyder with the Decatur County EMA. So after this quick 2-minute break from our sponsors, we'll be chalking with him. But this year, we've not really had him on yet because there hasn't been a tornado, a lightning storm, a flood.
5: I'm not really sure what he did exactly right, but he needs to do it next year.
4: He's going to come on and tell us. So right after this quick break, he'll be our next guest here at Live at 5.
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4: 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Our next guest, Mike Snyder, is the Executive Director of the Decatur County Emergency Management Agency. Mike, welcome. This is your second year with us. You were brand new last year right before the fair. This year, you've really got the weather dialed in. You typically are working behind the scenes, helping the county fair commission, fair board, the commissioners, our local public safety agencies be weather aware, fair ready. This year that's been a little bit lighter duty, but it doesn't mean the work has stopped. So tell us a little bit about what you've been working on and what's going on in the background.
0: Sure. So what we've been working on mainly is as the fair moves in, looking ahead at our forecasting, looking at what we've got coming down the line, what our predictions are. Looking at different safety measures that we have in place should we need to.

0: rally point, so to think, in a matter of speaking. That way, if there would be an incident, we've got a place here to coordinate all of our efforts and our resources to direct and help with the flow of resources in and out of there and to help people out with. That's one thing. And also it has additional communications capabilities. So that would certainly be a priority that we would need out here. And even just with the different events that we have going on, the events, it does provide us extra channels, extra ways of communicating and ways that we can assist with and expand that if we need to. So it's quite a nice resource to have.
1: It allows us to operate an on-the-ground dispatch center. We can operate mobile commands out of there. Really, if for some reason the whole system goes down, we can still function out here.
0: That's correct.
1: Yes. So talk to us a little bit about the countywide multi-hazard mitigation plan that you've also been working on. It sounds really cool, but it's a lot of detailed work, but it keeps us compliant and safe year-round.
0: That's true. It is a federal requirement that we do that every 5 years. But part of that, the huge benefit that it offers us is to take a deep dive at looking at our hazards for us, not what FEMA says as a broad swath across the country, trying to apply it to everyone. We're able to look at our individual needs, necessities, our threats, ways that we can make an impact to mitigate those circumstances and possibly try and get ahead of it or lessen the impact of it here.
1: You have to have cities like Greensburg, small town, St. Paul, New Point, Westport, yep, sign on, along with the county. You've been through that process, I think, with everybody now. Is that?
0: Yes, we have completed that and got that done, and we have got the plan turned back into FEMA. They do have to review it and give it a once-over and approve everything that we've done with it. So far, everything looks great, and a lot of good information comes out of that every 5 years. So it gives us a good way to take a fresh look and make sure that we can try and stay ahead of things.
1: Let's talk about, we're in the process as a community rolling out a new communications tool that is going to end up replacing Code Red after lots of struggles with that. I know that the name isn't really sticking yet and their process is still happening, but talk to us a little bit about that process.
0: Sure. So it is a Motorola product. It's called Rave, but we have the opportunity to rebrand that to something that might be more recognizable for the community. We are tailoring that out and building that system out. I will say I'm really excited about this system because it provides a lot of extra information that the public can input to the system so that in a disaster, if we need to utilize that base of information, we have the ability to do that, and we can better respond to that for people in need in a time of a crisis. So I'm really excited about the extra functionality that have. Like I said, we are still building it out. I'm hoping in the next month to 6 weeks that we'll be able to push that out a lot more here and maybe come back and have another session with y'all here to go over that and roll that out.
1: Well, we're going to be at the Fall Festival. Live at 5, yes. So we'll see what happens.
0: Perfect.
1: By then, right? And then I guess one of the final so pay attention to the Decatur County Emergency Management Facebook page and other
0: Absolutely.
1: Government profiles. We'll get those information published
0: yes.
1: as that becomes available. Big news for EMA in Decatur County coming with
0: yeah.
1: a recognition for good work that you and your assistant Gary Hash have been doing.
0: Yes, so we have got Decatur County awarded a certification from the National Weather Service called Storm Ready, and that's a nationwide program where the National Weather Service will evaluate our actions before, during, and after severe weather, what type of planning we have done, what type of alerting and notification systems, different protocols that we have in place, alerts and warnings, all kinds of things that you could think of, even taking a look at sheltering, too, if we had to utilize that. So they go through that and work with us to provide any feedback that they may have, which is always nice to have a fresh set of eyes, look at your plans. So we're really excited about that. We're getting that accreditation here at the end of this month, and excited to have that.
1: Yeah, well, congratulations to you and Gary. I know you've been working on that very diligently and updating lots of plans in
0: yes.
1: your last year with us, and you've been doing a wonderful job, and our community is better served because of it. So thanks for all your work. And
0: thank you.
1: Thanks for being on call all the time. Mike's the one who does all of the messaging.
2: Does it
1: so
2: all. Yes.
1: Last night at 4:59, I was standing over here on the stage. I was like, Mike, can you please update this week and redirect?

0: traffic. So thanks for always being on call, and thanks for all the work you two do in the background.
1: Thank you.
0: We're going to be right back with our final guest of the evening before we wrap it up here from our Tuesday night at Live at 5 from the Decatur County 4-H Fairgrounds.
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0: Our next guest, Chris Ramey, was here earlier this week to talk with us about the fair parade. That's done. Well done. Great job. Successful. Now you're on to your next endeavor, which is with the Friends of the Decatur County Animal Shelter. Lots of good news coming out of the shelter over the last 6 months about no-kill status and fundraising efforts. So talk to us a little bit about what's going on with the Friends of.
9: So one of the biggest things that's always good to talk about is what the Friends of is. The Friends of is we're a supportive nature to the animal shelter. So we don't manage a shelter. We don't run the board of the shelter. We are just honestly just there to help. We do a lot of fundraising. We also do a lot of advocating, and also we want to educate the public. One of the biggest things we're working on right now is working on outfitting what could be a future shelter. The county is making great stances in getting a new shelter, talking about plans. We created a fund to kind of help with the things that maybe the county wouldn't fund, such as if they go to put in a grooming center, maybe we could get a better bathtub compared to what they could have got. And in a matter of about 4 months, we came up about $14,000. We continue to do some advocating. We continue to do fundraising, but we also have applied for some grants. I'm waiting to hear back on those. One of the biggest things we have coming up is the Mindy's Tales and Trails Memorial Ride on August 29th. That's going to be all the money raised from that is going to go straight to that fund. So just doing a lot of different things.
0: And what is that? What's the trail? Tales
9: so
0: and Trails.
9: It is a Jeep ride that's going to happen. It's going to start here at the shelter. It'll end at Link's Tavern here in Greensburg. It is on, you can go on our Facebook page. You can also go to visit Decatur County page, or you can go to the Greensburg Decatur County Chamber. Information's on there. One of the biggest things that we're really working on is just trying to get those things started. We also, which I'm really excited about this project, and there'll be more about it very soon, we are working with Elizabeth Walden. She is working on a Girl Scout project, and she is building what she is calling the Pet Pit Stops. So there'll be three locations in Decatur County. It's set up just like a food pantry. You know, I get phone calls all the time. My dog passed away. I have a whole dog food bag. Do I take it to the shelter, or, you know, can I give it to somebody else? Back when I first started the Friends of, I was the beginning of it. One of the reasons why we started it is there were so many people going to the shelter who would, they just needed to get through to their next check to buy food, but they would have to go give their animal up for adoption. And we just kind of want to be that stepping stone. So Elizabeth has done wonderful things. We will have a ribbon cutting here soon. So just a lot of different stuff going on and a lot of different avenues.
8: I think, too, when you stop and look at Friends of, you're there to make the lives of those animals here in Decatur County better. That's what we're after. Yeah.
9: And some of the things, other things we ran into was the animal shelter has a new director. And one of the things he did was he came in and kind of rearranged the shelter. And what used to be kind of a storage area is now an isolation room. And he came to one of our meetings and said, you know, it'd be really cool if we could get some type of like a hospital air purifier. Well, we were able to find one through a government site from a hospital, and we were able to use the money we've raised otherwise and bought that. So it's not affecting their budget. It's not affecting their stuff. We were able to get that. A couple other things.
0: And you get some flexibility by being a nonprofit versus a government.
9: Yeah.
0: You get access to some different grants, some different places.
9: And the great thing about that is we have a lot of people who, you know, we have a handful of people that are always our donors. They're always calling. Usually they're working with their tax professional or tax professional. Okay, it's time to do something.
0: Mm-hmm.
9: And we get a check. And it's neat, you know, they can say, hey, I only want this to go to the animals. So it's okay, animal shelter, what kind of enrichment toys or what kind of things can we get? Working really hard with them is one of our biggest things we do, making sure that we are fulfilling needs. Also surgeries. The animal shelter is a county entity. They can't do they can't attach their bank account to a Facebook fundraiser or a GoFundMe. We can. So they're, hey, this cat needs surgery. We can go out and really promote that, get the funds, and then we just write a check to the shelter to pay for that.
8: So it really serves as a supplement
9: yes.
8: when you're standing back and looking at it as a supplement to the shelter.
9: Yep.
8: Very good. Once again, when is the Jeep ride?
9: August 29th. And if you would like more information on that Jeep ride, it is on our Facebook page. Like I said, or you can go to quite a few other places. Visit Greensburg, Chamber, all of those have information on it. We do have several sponsors, but I'm sorry I don't have that list.
0: Entry fee or open donation?
9: Yeah, entry fee is $40 to $50, I believe.
0: Okay, so there's a fee to participate. Yeah. You're going to take a Jeep ride. You can bring the pups, all kinds of good dog-friendly
9: stuff.
0: There's
9: raffles. There's silent, which, since I said that, we are a license. We have a gaming license, so we'll clear that up. Biggest thing is just we're going to have fun. We have about 5 stops. We have really neat locations we're going to go to. We're doing side-by-sides. The motorcycles are welcome to come. Everything's going to be accessible for them as well. And we're just going to end with a band, a DJ, and some stuff there at Link's. We have the parking lot next to Link's reserved, so we'll be able to have a good time.
0: Great.
8: All right. Chris, thanks so much for joining us. Thanks for the hard work that you guys put in towards the animals here in Decatur County.
9: Thank you.
0: Okay, well, Emily, we've got one more night to go here at the fair. Tonight is the Ohio Valley Tractor Pullers. 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Tom Swain Showmanship is going to get started in about 30 minutes down in the Livestock Pavilion. So if you want to watch that, hop on down there. It's always a great show.
8: It is. It's a hot commodity, though. Stands fill up very quickly. If you're at home and want to watch that, you can see that on YouTube. 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It'll also be live on the air right here on AM 1330 and FM 104.3. As we move into the final day of the fair, which is so hard to believe, the big thing tomorrow will be the 4-H livestock auction. That's going to kick off at 1 o'clock. There is a lunch for any buyers. That starts from 12 to 1. It's in the shelter in the park. And then the auction will start at 1 o'clock tomorrow.
0: That's always quite interesting too, and you get to see some kids have a
8: it's a tough day
0: but a good day. It's not good to, you kind of caught me off guard. I was going to say a good day to raise some money, but it is a tough
8: it's
0: day
8: a tough
0: emotionally
8: day. Yes.
0: So lots of their summer projects are coming to a close as the fair wraps up. The community buildings are open tomorrow 4 to only 6:30, so by the time we get off of the stage here, those things are going to be headed out the door. So please come out and check that out if you want to see it before it's all gone.
8: We do want to remind you tomorrow will be a free parking day, so no ticket special on the Midway, but it is a free parking day here at the fairgrounds. And tomorrow will be our Attitude finale, so we will wrap up the show, and then starting about 6:30, we'll be giving out the tickets for your Attitude shirt from any year, and we've got a ton of prizes to give away.
0: And you're going to do that here in the community building?
8: Right here in the air conditioning tomorrow.
0: Perfect.
8: It is. We also have Angie's Creation Station going on in the WTRE booth, so you can go snap your picture with Angie from Painting the Town and submit that picture to win 4 Holiday World tickets.
0: And then Solid Waste is, or Decatur County Recycling is also doing something there with you as well, right?
8: They are. You can register. We've got a 4-foot bench from Vinyl Solutions along with one of the flower boxes that you see up on the stage. So you've still got today and tomorrow to get registered to win that. And I think we'll draw all of that stuff on Thursday.
0: Perfect. On the air.
8: On the air.
0: Okay.
8: Yes.
0: Well, lots of good stuff happening there. Again, Power of the Past continues to present live at 5. They've been with us for a couple years now, and we're going to be back out there. I'm sure we'll talk about this a little bit more tomorrow. Our 2026 Live at 5 season is just getting underway, even though this is season 4 for us. But they continue to be our title sponsor here, along with Expressions Florist that's helping us out with the stage, and Vinyl Solutions has hooked us up with this great furniture for the show this week.
8: It's been a great week. I feel like we've had a very good position here in the new community building, and everyone has helped to make it a great presentation for everyone. The stage not only used for us, but several different 4-H shows have taken place up here, as well as the baby show. So glad that we could all be a part of it. We've had a lot of great sponsors along for the ride, and we want to say a big thanks to Obermeyer Agri Group, Vinyl Solutions, and Napoleon State Bank.
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0: Gillen Howe Funeral Home, and H&R Block is our cup sponsors this year as well. So big shout out to all those sponsors helping bring us live to you each night here from the fairgrounds.
8: It takes a whole team to make it happen, and we'll talk a lot about that stuff tomorrow. We are very lucky to have a lot of good people in our life that make this all work, just like the fair. We talked about this on the air this morning. Is it takes a lot of volunteers. As Kevin Kreit says, it's a freight train, and it's coming whether you're ready or not, and it has made its way here.
0: That's right, and it's wrapping up. On behalf of Emily Versman, the entire WTRE team, I'm Joshua Marsh saying we'll see you at the fair for the final day of the 2026 Decatur County 4-H Fair tomorrow here live at 5.
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10: Karen Allison Robertson, age 39, of Brownsburg, Indiana, passed away on Friday, July 10th in Indianapolis. She was born October 6, 1986 in Columbus, the daughter of Christopher Robertson and Tammy Heck and Jeff Janes. They survive along with her brother, Cortland and Kayla Robertson. A celebration of Karen's life will be held on Monday, July 20th from 5 until 7 p.m. at Bass and Gasper Funeral Home in Westport. 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And again, Karen Allison Robertson, age 39, of Brownsburg, passed away on Friday, July 10th, 2026. Dorothy Mae Lures Norfleet, age 88, of Greensburg, passed away on July 5th. She married William Bill Norfleet on May 3, 1956, and he preceded her in death on November 29, 1982. Dorothy was born on December 16, 1937, in Batesville, Indiana, the beloved daughter of John Fred Lors and Gladys Ann Becker Lors. She grew up in southeastern Indiana and attended Napoleon High School. Later in life, she proudly earned her GED. Dorothy dedicated many years of her career to working as a bookkeeper for Hull's Truck Repair and Shirks International. She was a member of the Adams Lutheran Church in Batesville. Dorothy is survived by her daughter, Lisa Rutherford, granddaughter, Jillian Bickle, great-granddaughter, Ariana, and great-grandsons, Leighton and Liam, brothers, Charles and Carol Lors, and Thomas and Jan Lors. She was preceded in death by her husband, William Norfleet, her parents, John Fred Lors and Gladys Ann Becker Lors, sister, Margie Haas, and brother, Donald Lors. A private burial will be held at the Adams Lutheran Cemetery. Online condolences can be made to the family at gillenhow.com. Richard E. For Excellence, Rick Kors, age 73, of Greensburg, passed away on July 9th, surrounded by his family. Born March 22, 1953, in Greensburg, Rick was the son of the late Alvin and Mildred Kors. A proud 1972 graduate of Greensburg High School, Rick excelled in football, wrestling, and track. He and his wife, Cheryl, frequently hosted memorable Class of 72 reunion gatherings at their home over the years. On August 17, 1974, Rick married the love of his life, Cheryl Riley. They shared 48 beautiful years together until her passing on October 15, 2022. Their marriage was a true partnership filled with love, laughter, and countless adventures. Rick began his career at American Lifts in 1972, where he worked until the company's closing and served as treasurer of his local union. He later assisted his brother Jeff with farming operations and worked at Hahn Grain Handling. In his younger years, Rick played on local softball teams and bowled competitively. He and Cheryl traveled extensively to tournaments, creating stories that are still told today. Rick also enjoyed playing euchre with family and friends, coaching his son's baseball teams, where fun always mattered more than the final score, and donning the red suit each Christmas as Santa for family and friends. In later years, he remained a faithful supporter at baseball diamonds, soccer pitches, archery ranges, and basketball courts, cheering loudly for his grandsons, nieces, and nephews. A familiar face at Pop's Diner, Rick was there so early each morning that the staff offered him a key. He followed breakfast with his daily walks at Walmart, though visiting and socializing with friends often took priority over the actual walking. Strong in his Catholic faith, Rick was a longtime member of St. Mary's Catholic Church and an active Knight of Columbus. He and Cheryl rarely missed a Friday or Saturday night at the KFC, where they enjoyed dancing and supporting the club's many events. Rick proudly led the Kors Chicken Committee, frying what many called the world's best chicken for countless club functions, family gatherings, and community events. He only stepped down from this role last year after carefully training his grandson, Hunter, to carry on the tradition. Rick is survived by his sons, Brian Kors and Jason and Mary Kors, both of Greensburg, grandsons Hunter Kors, Bryce Kors, Cody and Julia Ankeny Newhart, and Grayson Newhart, siblings sister Jonita Doris Kors of Oldenburg, Jerry and Angel Kors of Greensburg, Debbie and Steve Weston of Greensburg, Jeff and Faith Kors of Greensburg, and Becky Kors of Indianapolis. Brother-in-law Steve Riley of Indianapolis, sister-in-law Marcia Kors of New York, and many beloved nieces, nephews, and his extended KFC family. He was preceded in death by his parents, his wife Cheryl, siblings Tom and Phyllis Kors and Herb Kors, nephew Doug Kors, and brother and sister-in-law Mike and Darlene Riley. Family and friends will gather to pray the rosary on Thursday, July 16th at 3:30 p.m. at Porter Oliger Pearson Funeral Home in Greensburg. Visitation will follow from 4 p.m. to 7 p.m. A massive Christian burial will be held on Friday, July 17th at St. Mary's Catholic Church at 11 a.m. Burial will follow at the St. Mary's Cemetery in Greensburg. Memorial contributions may be made to St. Mary's Catholic Church. And again, Richard E., For Excellence, Rick Kors, age 73, of Greensburg, passed away on July 9th, 2026.
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1: It's time for your Decatur County Fair weather forecast. The Bermuda Triangle, they got tired of the warm weather. It moved to Alaska. So now, Santa Claus is missing. 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Decatur County 4-H'ers, luck is what happens when preparation meets opportunity. 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

0: It's time for your Decatur County fair weather forecast. The Bermuda Triangle, they got tired of the warm weather. It moved to Alaska. So now Santa Claus is missing. This weather report is brought to you by B&C Rental.
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0: 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It is 6:41, and we are waiting to check in with the Tom Swain showmanship down at the livestock building, and we will have that for you as soon as we can. 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
1: It's time for your Decatur County fair weather forecast. The Bermuda Triangle, they got tired of the warm weather. It moved to Alaska. So now, Santa Claus is missing. 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
2: 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It's time for your Decatur County fair weather forecast. The Bermuda Triangle, they got tired of the warm weather. It moved to Alaska. So now, Santa Claus is missing. This weather
5: one in 81, 82, and 83. Allen Fog, one in 1984. Lisa here, one in 1985 and 1986. Kim Kendall, one in 1987. Tammy Sharman, 1988. Shannon Moore, 1989, and 1990, Kristen Abbey.
6: Starting in 1991, we stuck with a Nobby, but in a different family, and that was Chris Nobby. Christopher really came from kind of the Batesville area. Was right over on the Ripley-Decatur line, and always was a very big participant in dairy, and was one of the on our list. There's not a lot of dairy kids that have won it historically. He's one of those that did. In 1992, it was Matt Barker. In 1993, I won it. Andrew Galk, that was my ninth year. Matt and I is both of our ninth year. And in 1994, Kim Ramp won the Tom Swain. In 95, it was Sonny Smith. And then in 1996, it was her sister, Joyce.

0: Smith that won. Those would be Karen's daughters. That was our announcer for such a long period of time. In 1997, it was Allison Meyer, and she was young in her career, and Allison shows up several other times in here. 1998, Joy Smith won it again after winning it in 96. In 1999, in 2000, and 2001 and 2002, Allison Meyer went on a four-year rampage and dominated this contest out through the end of her 4-H years. In 2003, her younger brother Craig Meyer won. In 2004, it was Jennifer Stewart. In 2005 was Molly Starkey. In 2006 was Hannah Galk. In 2007 and 2008, Emily Dickman won the contest. And then following her in 2009 and 2010 was her younger brother, Quentin. Quentin Dickman won those 2 years.
1: 2011, Morgan Cox. 2012, Jessica Banishak. 2013, Caleb Kramer. 2014, Tori Weber. 2015, Megan Hoover. 2016, Sammy Broussall. 2017, Rebecca Caney. In 2018 and 19, was Sarah Hassebring. 2020, no contest. 21, Hope Barker. 22, Evan Grace. 23, Hope Barker. 24, Maddie Broussall. And 25, Mason Morris. So we've ran the 74 to 2026, and we'll know that later on this evening.
0: We sure will. And you know, like Kevin had said, we've got one returning champion out here, and that is one thing that DeBrin up in it. This is not a win it and be done contest. As you read through the list, this is a contest that the very best exhibitors that are eligible for this this Tom Swain contest are in it if they want to be. And very, very few have passed on the opportunity to get in the ring and be able to compete amongst the best that we've got here in Decatur County in these five species.
2: I'm pretty good at math, but I don't know that.
1: We're going to open up the mic. See what Mark's talking about here.
3: As he sets it down.
1: As he's done. Perfect timing. He talked that whole time. I had him muted, and then I open it up, and he drops the mic. We got through the beef portion of the contest. Judges have told him to exit the ring. They'll go back, take a little break, maybe grab a sip of water, and bring the dairy.
4: Just a little bit of a breather to unload their beef steer or heifer, maintain their dairy animal. And I do want to take a minute here just to introduce the two dairy showmen. First up was Hannah Fuel. She's a Greensburg Community High School student. Her graduation year will be 2027. 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
0: It's been a great one so far. We're in the break in between beef, and then our next species is going to be dairy. Just to give you an idea of
1: how... She wants a headphone.
0: Oh, I know. I know it. Hope Barker, she's get done signing autographs and then come see us.
1: She's coming.
0: She's a celebrity around here.
2: Recurring Indiana State.
0: Hope was our winter there two different years. Won it in 2021 and 23. And we got a chance to, we will, after the contest is over, we'll get a chance to interview our winners and our reserves. And that's a great opportunity for us to just kind of get a chance to talk to them and let them give shout outs.
1: If you remember, I had to drag her here in 21. She didn't want to talk, but now we can't get her away.
0: Yeah, that opened Pandora's box with her. And now she's a regular on here. She claims she hasn't missed one of these for a good while. So, how many of these have you been to now? Well, since you were little, I guess it probably doesn't.
7: A lot.
0: Yeah. How old are you?
7: 21.
0: All right. Probably been to 21 of them, I guess.
1: I would say she probably has.
0: Yeah.
1: She
0: might not remember the first couple, but she got baptized here, I think.
7: Basically.
0: So, how have you been?
7: Good.
2: High school, graduated in 2029. Her 4-H projects include dairy and animal education.
1: Hey, we'll get these bios.
4: University, after high school, to earn a degree in animal science before returning to her family's farm to continue its dairy operation. She hopes to expand the operation with a small beef herd, developing a herd of horses, and pursue a career training horses. Emma also looks forward to one day encouraging her own children to participate in 4-H and FFA because of the countless lessons both organizations have provided. Through 4-H, she has developed responsibility, strong animal husbandry skills, a strong work ethic, and outstanding showmanship. Her favorite memories include caring for livestock, learning from fellow exhibitors, and supporting one another in the show ring. Growing up on a multi-generational dairy farm has given Emma a deep appreciation for agriculture and dedication required to produce high-quality food while preserving her family's legacy.
1: That was Hannah Fuel.
0: And Emma Nobby.
1: Emma Nobby, yes. Yeah.
0: Went through those two bios. Two really great representatives that are in here. Hannah is getting ready to go into her senior year. This is her ninth year in 4-H. Emma's got a few more yet. She's going into her sophomore year, so she's got 3 years left after this. So two great ones. Can't remember if Emma has been in this before or not. I don't have the old sheets, and that was probably on us on who's got some experience here.
1: We're going to get superintendents.
8: My name's Dan Nobby, along with my wife Mary. We run the dairy project. We've done that for quite a few years. We have 15 kids this year, and just showing the maturity of the kids, this is the first year in a long time where we had more animals in the cow class than we had the heifer classes this year. So they've made for a really good show this year. It's something different. And I appreciate all the families who put the time in to keep the dairy show going, keep the numbers up. I think we had 29 animals total this year. We had a couple kids that couldn't secure animals, but they still showed up. They had a show, had some posters made. So

0: All right, that's our dairy superintendent. So we've shown beef, now we're going to show dairy, and we do it totally opposite, or totally different. Not opposite,
1: it is
0: different.
1: Yeah, it is different, and you'll, if you're...
0: Able
1: you know,
0: to
1: if
0: watch
1: you're
0: us.
1: Here to watch it.
0: Or able to watch us on YouTube.
1: Yeah, so if you're on YouTube, you're going to see it the way that they lead is coming at it from a different direction. They're all coming at it facing the cows, walking backwards is the style and the preferred model for how you show dairy cattle in the show ring. So where the kids really stood beside them facing the same direction as the cows were walking in dairy, they walk backwards with them and just have a little tighter control, and walk, you know, quite a bit slower. So it's learning that style, getting comfortable. They're trying to really show off the gait and the length of stride that the cows have. And so they're doing it in a slower motion. That gives the judges a chance to be able to evaluate their, you know, their capacity, and then obviously in the dairy cattle side, their udder structure is a very important aspect in the dairy industry, and so that's a piece of it as they're walking slow that the judges are able to evaluate as well. So,
0: got a couple different breeds represented here. I don't know. Yeah, the camera's going to pick it up.
1: So Holsteins come in red and black, and so the red and white that's leading the group is a Holstein as well. It's just a red Holstein, and a Holstein is black and white. A red Holstein then is the
0: red and white.
1: Is the red and white version. So
0: it's kind of like the one that gave chocolate milk.
1: It, well, that's the chocolate Holsteins. We didn't bring it. I don't see any of those here. So
0: okay.
1: But my dad always said
0: Jersey or Guernsey?
1: We've got jerseys out here.
0: Jerseys. What's the difference?
1: It's a different breed.
0: Nailed that one, didn't you, Andrew?
1: I did. Oh, you walked right into it.
0: What's the difference between a Jersey and a Guernsey?
2: So it's been like 2 years, 3 years since I've done this.
0: Okay.
2: Yep.
0: So you don't know.
1: The Guernseyers are a little more gray than brown. And they're bigger, too. Like, your
0: frame
1: Jersey is one of the smaller frame breeds in the dairy. Their value is they're just a lighter weight animal, so they're a lower maintenance. So their feed intake and that really probably proportionally matches closer to the Holsteins, though probably, you know, by body weight and production, the Holstein probably still is the bigger producer.
0: Gotcha.
1: But there is the state fair really offers kind of all those options, and there's a milking Shorthorn, there's a brown Swiss, there's some other breeds certainly that are out there that we don't have here. So. But Holsteins can be almost all white,
0: black,
1: or they can be all black, and we've got some really heavy black ones out here.
0: Yeah,
1: yeah,
0: we got both variations.
1: We sure do. Yeah, we sure do. So we haven't talked about how they're scoring or kind of how this contest works, but there's 10 individuals out here, and as best I know it, in each round, they're getting ranked 1 through 10. And this is kind of like golf. The low score wins. So the more times you're ranked in it with a low score, you're only adding up points in that low score category. So it will be the accumulation of these 5 rounds and where you rank amongst those 5 rounds. And then they'll tally points to come up with who placed highest in the most rounds. So you don't have to win any of them to win the contest, right? So
2: not technically, no.
1: That's right. So
0: I always said, win your species and do good in all the rest.
1: That's right.
0: Yeah. Hey, while Mark's talking here, I'm going to run through the sponsors here. I got a few here listed in the program. The rotating trophy sponsored by Joyce Swain Cancer and Family. 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Medallions for all the participants come from the Animal Medical Hospital. T-shirts for all the participants come from Hirt Family and the Coors Cattle Company. A special gift from the champion comes from Alan and Kathy Meyer, the Meyer Family Shorthorns. And at the bottom of this, it says Mark Hirt's the MC, so I'll go ahead and give him another shout-out. Let's see what he's got to say.
3: I was given a big stare down by one of the committee members, but I didn't need to do that. But we'll just have to kind of wait and see about that in a little bit.
1: Mark's teasing us with what material might be coming from him, so.
0: He threatened to recycle some trivia and jokes.
1: Yeah, or maybe some just livestock dad jokes. I'm not sure exactly what might come out of Mark.
0: Oh, boy.
1: So.
0: We'll try to keep you posted. If they see him coming, I'll open up the mic.
1: Yeah, for sure. I wish I would have interviewed just a little bit to kind of ask who's been in the contest before. I know Hannah Fuels represented Derry several times in it. Hannah, this is her 9th year, and I would say, you know, maybe at least the 4th year probably Hannah's been in the contest. We've had some really good Derry kids that have come before her, and she, I think, got a chance to get in this at a pretty young age, too.
4: Only because in 2020 there was no contest. So in 1974, when this all started, we had Joe the Theobald was the winner.
0: Oh.
4: And you know what? Some of these people are probably, some of these former contestants are probably still in this room right now watching this. Because for some reason, this always does pull a nice sized crowd in compared to all the rest of their lifestyle shows.
3: So in 74 we had Joe Theobald. In 1975 we had Mark Foster Camper. In 1976 it was Mark Hirt. 1977 we had Linda Fogel. 1978 there was Mark Hirt. 1979 there was Marsha Miller. And then in 1980, there was Mark Hirt again. And then in 1980, 81, and 82, and 83.
4: Was followed by Susan Hirt. I
5: think it's only Heather is.
0: Yeah, his daughter just realized that he won 3 times.
1: She is. She's. Yeah. He didn't call her out.
0: No.
1: But he sure made sure he got his name.
0: Well, she realized. Oh.
1: She does. Yeah. That's been, that's the moment. If you weren't here to get to see that, you missed something for sure. Cause it's not easy to catch Heather off guard. So our two judges are going to go around and they're not only evaluating, but then they're going to ask some questions just to get some base knowledge of what they have learned maybe in the short period of time that they became eligible. Or these are certainly things you can prepare yourself for in anticipation that you might get a chance to be in the contest.
0: These are going to be some broad spectrum questions.
1: What kind of questions did you get asked, Hope, when you were in this thing? Did Derry ask you much?
2: So, Derry, it was the main question that they always asked was what runs through the milk vein?
1: Okay. Yeah.
0: Would you get
1: what
0: one
1: about on
0: one?
1: The does the brown cows, is it different than what runs through it on the on just the regular Holsteins?
2: No, it's not chocolate milk.
1: Oh, it's not?
2: It's blood.
1: Dang it.
0: One or two questions per species is normally what it is.
1: And I will tell you, I think they're wanting to get some answers, but they're also, this is an opportunity for these kids to show off some personality, some interpersonal communication skills, to really open up their answer and to let the judges kind of get an idea of their character and their confidence being out here. So,
0: I know so, the comment's been made before. They don't want to make it a quiz bowl, but you got to have some general knowledge.
1: And you just want to be able to approach the kid, give them an open-ended question, and then just see where they go with it. And I think this contest is has a lot to do with your character and confidence out here.
0: Correct.
1: Only how you handle yourself, but getting a chance to interact with those judges is a real critical piece of this, wouldn't you say?
2: Oh, absolutely.
0: I really haven't paid attention to the judges. One judge is interacting, the other one's kind of overseeing, and then they will compare their numbers between species and turn in their cards, correct?
1: Yeah, they have to come to a consensus between the two of them, I guess, before they leave. I don't think they're both turning in different rankings, but that's a great question that I don't know what they were kind of guided on as to how that was handled. But
0: I think that's kind of the direction that the committee gives them.
1: It's not uncommon for one of them to be announced to the kids, at least, that they're the primary judge, that they need to be watching and taking their cues from, and then the other judge is more observing the rest of the group.
0: Yeah.
1: And that's a little different than just your regular showmanship where you know when the judge is watching you and not, and it allows you to do some things a little quicker, take some shortcuts when to get in a position you want to be.
0: Or relax.
1: Yeah, or just relax. That's a great point, too. So when you've got two sets of eyes on you, you kind of got to be on guard, really, and kind of doing everything just the way that you want to or should all the time, because you got two people kind of watching over you. So that does make this very unique.
0: All right, we got a little break here. I'll keep the camera rolling. I'm gonna play a couple more sponsor commercials.
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1: It's really a marathon out here. You know, these contests, by the time they get around and try to do some questioning, I mean, you're out here for a good while, and we got to do five rounds of this, so you can wear out, can't you, Hope, out here?
2: Oh, absolutely. Luckily, though, I was always able to have my grandpa and dad on the ringside with snacks and water and towels and everything.
1: Getting your pit stop in, yeah. Getting refueled before you're back out for the next round.
2: Yeah.
1: Yeah, no, it's really great to kind of get some breaks in between there. I completely agree with you. So when you got out here and were showing dairy, what would you feel like was the most challenging piece of it, not being a dairy kid?
2: At least for me, I'm pretty much shorter than every dairy cow probably out there. So that was a little intimidating. Walking backwards is not easy, especially trying to lead an animal that's bigger than you. And they are strong. Despite looking skin and bones, they can push you around with nothing.
1: Yeah. They look calm, but they've got a determination to them, don't they, when they got their mindset to do something.
2: Especially when they figure out where the gate is. It's in game there.
0: In game. In game.
1: Going away from the gate, you're dragging them, and then when they make the turn to the finish line, then you can't slow them down.
2: Nope.
0: I want to make a comment. I looked at the thermometer on my truck on the way in here.
1: Yeah.
0: And it was hot outside.
1: Yeah.
0: It feels great in this barn.
1: It really does, yeah. We've got some big fans moving, and the barn really does. It's a relief to come in here and be in the barn, for sure. So, and for, you know, the first animals to, you know, got here on Wednesday, that's it's a tribute to the crew managing the barn well, and kids doing a great job cleaning pens. And you know, sometimes it's the humidity in here that can get a little tough, and I think the barn really feels great.
0: It does. Great crowd and stands. Want to shout out to that
1: for sure. Yeah, for sure.
0: You know, year in, year out, it's the premier event to conclude the fair. I mean, and
1: Mark made the comment. I mean, there's a lot of alumni that not only have won the contest, but just got a chance to participate in it, that they've got this circled as one of the things they want to be here at the fair for. And,
0: That's why I'm behind the mic.
1: Yeah. Oh, yeah, that's right. I mean, and you know, we've all got, you know, a passion for this thing. That's why we carve out some time for it, and we want to be here to cheer on those that are in the ring. There's a lot of parents and family of kids that are in the contest, because we've got 10 individuals. It pulls in a lot of crowds of just friends and family of those people that are here to support them. And then all of the other families that are in these projects, you know, there's young kids that are here that are watching, that are trying to learn, that are aspiring to get a chance to be in this one day. So,
0: well, and that kind of brings me into my next topic. You're allowed to show your animal that you won that you're in with, but the other eight contestants are pulling a ping pong ball.
1: Yes.
0: To get their animal.
1: Yeah.
0: So there's eight other individuals or eight other animals out there that are somebody else's, and
1: you've not worked with them or practiced with them. You pulled your ping pong ball that you got matched up with an animal that's going to be out here in the ring. So it's a blind draw for everybody else but the one representing their species. The two that get to come in. Are getting to bring in an animal that they chose. The other eight that are out here are getting a random draw from a pool of eight that have been pre-selected for the contest. So,
0: and that's the superintendent's job. And like I said, a big shout out to families that allow their animals to be shown by somebody else. And actually, that is a real change, because last year you weren't even allowed to show your own animal in the species that you want. Was that that way 2 years ago, too? Or was it just last year? I think it was a one-year.
2: Started last year.
0: That's the great thing. The committee looked at it, and this year they brought back the species you won with, you could do. We talked about some people showing multiple species. They only get to show the one they came in. So if you show beef, dairy, pigs, and sheep and goats, you only get to show which one you came in. The rest of them, you get a random draw. I really like that call. You know, it's never going to be evenly fair. Some kids are going to show three or four species.
2: Yeah.
0: Even if you don't get to show your own animal, if you're showing three species, at least you know what to do when you walk in the ring.
1: You're exactly right. The confidence really comes in the kids that have a lot of experience in more than one species. They can pretty well take any of them and really.
0: Well, they know what to do.
1: They know what to do.
0: And whether the animal wants to do what you want it to do, that's a whole different
1: correct.
0: Thing.
1: And sometimes your own animal can be a nightmare in the ring. I mean, they all have a different personality to them. And sometimes that same personality doesn't show up when they walk through the gate. And so.
0: Sometimes they just have bad attitude.
1: Yeah.
2: Oh, yeah.
0: I think you had a lamb one time that drove you nuts. That drove you nuts.
2: She'd shown all year, so I don't really know what happened, but for some reason she hated the mulch in our ring.
0: And it was a bad day.
2: It was a bad, very bad, very long day.
1: Yeah, this is, I mean, it, and that's a great point. The surface we have in the ring is a bark, mulch type of a surface, and that wouldn't necessarily be what all of them are used to, certainly at home or in previous rings that they've been in. It's not what they have in their pens, except for the cattle would be on mulch, and they're going to be pretty familiar with this, but when you bring some pigs in, and pigs really have a lot more of a pretty sensitive pad to the bottom of their feet, where they're high stepping like a saddlebred horse when they first come in here, they're just not quite sure what that surface is, and they eventually get used to it, but it takes a little bit of work. So the Super Trooper crew has entered the ring. We're
0: actually going to sheep now, but they're going to go ahead and get the placing pins up for the swine.
1: Yeah, so now.
0: And look, it is. It's like a little bunch of ants out there. I mean, look at them going.
1: I know it.
0: Grab a gate and go.
1: This is like Lincoln Logs on speed out here. We've got a bunch of hands assembling gates with gate rods and dividers and fronts and backs.
0: Giant erector set.
1: And we'll see how well they do. Right now, they're keeping them in order, even numeric order. So.
0: Well, I saw that for a minute. They had a pack on the front, but they got that switch for
1: yes,
0: pretty quick.
1: Yeah, somebody's monitoring.
0: You need a ringleader.
1: You sure do. So that's the guy running the gate rods. So.
0: I was going to say, Nathan's running the bucket with the rods in it. Jack Cathy's kind of straightening things up and grabbing an extra rod. Yep. We got the dairy guys in there helping. We got Matt Morris back there. I saw Steve Gunn carrying a gate there a minute ago. They got a little ways to go. They're number six, so they got halfway to now.
1: We're in the second half here.
0: Here they come.
1: The second half's going to go faster than the first half did.
0: Yeah, because so,
1: they're kind of getting it figured out. So now it's just getting them straight and presentable.
0: John Evans.
1: Jeb Stevens has got a head gate coming in.
0: Tailgate.
1: They're setting them up too deep, just like the like they're made for. So,
0: well, this is what the county fair is all about. Everybody pitching in. There's Brad Davis, Brad Evans. Shout out to all these guys.
1: Yeah, just a bunch of them all jumping in and helping from all aspects of this livestock barn. So these pens will get utilized primarily for the pigs, but they may even station some of the goats or sheep. I don't know how they'll utilize them, but for the pigs,
0: they just don't need quite as big a ring. This kind of works as a way to shrink the ring down for the smaller sheep and swine.
1: Yeah, historically this contest always started with swine because swine needed them, and then we tore them down immediately following swine, and then had the ring for the rest of the time. So
0: that was another rule change a long time ago, back in Hot One when you showed.
1: Of swine going first?
0: Yeah.
1: Yeah.
0: That never happened back in my day.
1: Nope.
0: It was always
1: just a rotation.
0: Yep. And then next year, goats will go first. It'll go back. Oh, no, wait. Dairy will go first. Beef will drop down last.
1: I'll make a prediction that I think dairy and beef will stay blocked together, so they'll both move because we won't want to set these up and tear them down both in the midst of the contest.
0: I'm not telling them, no.
1: All right. I'll put an ice cream cone on that.
0: You're going with him?
1: But you have to remember it, and that might be your challenge.
9: That could be a challenge.
10: I'll remember it. Don't worry.
1: All right. I want... I think for, you know, we need to get both of the, certainly the dairy and beef out of the way, either in front or back when we set this up. So we'll see if they want to tear it down and set it up during the contest or, and now they'll be able to leave them up and utilize them for, you know, and tear them down after our contest is over with. So we'll see how it plays out, Kevin. What's going to be our next species, Kevin?
0: Sheepies.
1: Sheep.
0: What can you tell us about sheep, Hope?
2: Everything.
0: That's exactly what I wanted to hear. How many different breeds will be represented
2: here?
0: Tonight.
2: My guess?
0: 3.
2: I was going to say 4.
0: Okay. We have a downer in here tonight?
2: I hope so.
0: Okay. Prairie Black Cross.
2: Cross, for sure.
0: Textile.
2: That's kind of what I was thinking. That was my 4th.
0: Okay.
2: So.
0: Dorset.
1: Were you here for the regular sheep show? Did you make it for it?
2: No.
1: I didn't either, and I... It was on Sunday, correct? Does that sound right? Okay.
0: I walked through and watched a couple classes, but that was parade night, and there's quite a bit going on. So I did get down here to watch a couple classes, but I did not see it all by any means.
1: So Mark will make the announcements, but our two representatives coming in for sheep is Tinsley Broussard and Jackson Stevens. As we talked about there the very beginning before the contest started. So there'll be a short bio talked about on the two of them as they roll in here. Tinsley is going to be a sophomore, and Jackson is going into calculate eight? Back. Is that eighth grade? Yeah, eighth
0: so.
1: Grade. So,
0: well, I think they bring... Didn't they bring in a new breed to the county? Don't Stevens race? And
2: yes.
0: What are they?
2: Lincolns.
0: Lincolns, yes. And a breed that's been around for a long time, but just has not been shown here at Decatur County.
2: It is a wool breed, and I don't really think many wool breeds have ever really been shown here.
0: That's true. Here they come. I'm going to open up the mic for Mr.
1: I thought maybe Mark was going to talk a little bit, but...
0: He's got it in his hand. We'll just see where he's getting ready.
1: Yeah, he may be waiting until they all get in. But Mark's going to introduce Tinsley and Jackson and tell us a little bit about their history, the bio that they wrote up, and introduce our two representatives for the sheep side.
11: Okay.
1: Maddie Broussall is out here as well. She certainly would have a lot of sheep experience coming, showing in that project as well. So certainly got three. Got Kinley Hill out here, and she's got a lot of sheep. So we've got four at least of these ten that certainly have got a lot of sheep experience for sure.
11: But there's only two showing their own sheep. Remember,
1: yeah,
11: that.
1: Ava Doig, she's another one that's that is part of the sheep project. So several of these have got certainly experience with their own animals, and coming out here in the ring is it's going to help them out just a little bit, persevere through driving a lamb they're not used to. Did they switch sheep on you any when you were in it?
12: I think they did twice.
1: You were in it. How many years were you in the contest?
12: Four. Would have been five, but 2020 got canceled.
1: Okay, gotcha.
0: I'm pretty confident.
12: I won.
0: Oh, yeah, we had a show. We just didn't
12: Tom Swain.
0: That's a bad decision. Get me started. We got a hamp in there.
1: Yeah, we did have a county fair. Yeah, we did have a county fair in 2020. Everything came in and showed and went home. We got through all the species, but because everything was going home, we didn't have animals available on our last evening there to be able to have a round robin like this. So that was unfortunate.
0: Here he goes. I'm cutting you off.
4: United States, California is typically the top producing state for worldwide value. Yes, there's other main contributors, including Colorado, Wyoming, and Utah. And actually, if you look at overall sheep inventory, it's actually done by the state of Texas. The state of California is the actual state producing the most value in the world from year in and year out. It's a great contributor there.
0: I thought he was going to bios. He went to trivia.
1: He did, and was telling us just about really where the sheep-producing states are in the country. They're all out west, and not surprising at all. You get out in the mountains, and California, Texas, he said, Idaho, Montana, some of those states out through there.
0: Colorado.
1: Colorado's
0: got a lot of sheep. They have sheep feedlots out there.
1: They do in Colorado. Yep, in that Greeley area, there's some really big ones.
0: Yeah, you put 10,000 sheep on feed. That's a lot.
1: And sheep are really good gainers as a percentage of their body weight. They really do a good job of converting feed, especially sheep that come off of grass and have really framed up and got a lot of room to put shape on and fill in. They can be really good converters. They got a little better feed conversion than what cattle do, certainly, and so they can be profitable to feed for sure. Just takes numbers and where the sheep are located out that way. There's a couple packers out there that those lambs will feed into. So it's a pretty neat deal. Something we don't experience here. If you've never had lamb, I'd highly encourage it. It's really one of my favorites. Done right, lamb is terrific. It does have a unique flavor to it, but I really find it really good. It's like I said, I go to a really nice steakhouse and they've got lamb chops on the menu. I'm really quick to order it. I think lamb is a great option to have out there if you ever get a chance. I'd encourage you to try it.
12: I'm good, thanks.
4: It's all the way back in 1978. It was probably none. I know none of these logistics were around in 1978. So you get a chance to talk with your parents who may have not been around yet in 1978. 1978, we had a couple of great FFB advisors that were working south of the theater. And John McGill was the county school board. And actually, a trip to the national convention, which at that time was held in Kansas City, Missouri. So 1978 was the first year that any of the county schools were allowed to miss a week of school. It was only actually allowed for the state to be chapter officers or a next member up if one of the officers couldn't attend. So that was a fun-filled week of education and experience and travel time because, yes, I was a member of the 1978 chapter that we met, and actually, we, as our advisor, we attended a lot of workshops during the convention, but some of the fond memories that I do remember was actually the final day that we were there. President Jimmy Carter was actually a guest speaker at the last seminar that we had. Plus, you know, it was pretty unique as well because we were out of Greensburg, Indiana, for Decatur County for an entire week. So I mean, there was seven or eight of us plus the advisors. We stacked up a couple of hotel rooms. And you know, we had some free time too to kind of get out and explore the city as well. Actually, the American Royal was going on at that time of year.
11: Mark's telling his story about going to the FFA convention.
4: When we came home,
1: 1978, says the first time that Decatur County, which had been North and South Decatur, FFAs got to travel and go to the national convention in Kansas City. So he said that.
11: And it went on through, I got the opportunity to go out there. And if you were an officer, you got to go. But if you had to be a junior or senior, and if you went as a junior, your kids go as a senior.
1: Gotcha. It was a special trip to go out. I wasn't fortunate enough to have FFA when I was at Greensburg. They've since created an FFA chapter there.
11: And now all we got to do is drive up the road because most of the time the convention's either in Louisville or Indianapolis.
1: Yeah, Indiana's been super fortunate to have it right here in our backyard.
11: But it skipped a few years ago, and it went down to Louisville. But I think it's in Indianapolis now for the.
1: They have signed a contract for
11: foreseeable future. Yeah.
1: So the headquarters for the FFA, the national office, is in Indianapolis, which I think really helped facilitate getting it there to the grounds and. But it worked out at Louisville because the North American International Livestock Expo that happens down there in November, that was always right before it. So it was a bit of a hustle to get that contest in and then get the fairgrounds all set up for the big livestock show that took place there for like 3 weeks or so thereafter that. So
11: sure. Yep, they say it's a sea of blue jackets in Indianapolis. I've been fortunate enough to go up there and judge some speaking contests and some entrepreneurial contests.
1: I did at Louisville, and I really enjoyed it. Just some unbelievable individuals that they were state champions. And then qualified for nationals.
11: Yeah.
1: And so already really elite, great kids.
11: You're getting the best of the best.
1: Boy, you are.
11: Yeah.
1: And they just really blew you away. There were some fantastic ones. The young lady that was from California in one of the contests that I did one year, I mean, boy, just a dynamic kid. I mean, their ability to talk on the mic was really, or just to speak in person, articulate themselves. They were just dynamic. So, and there's a lot of states. I don't know. There's probably, I mean, all of the lower 48s, I'd say, are all consistently at the convention in some fashion or another. But certainly the Midwest gets a lot of chapters that come just out of location and the expense of the trip.
11: Good.
0: good deal. We're working through these sheep here now.
1: So a lot of these are market lambs out here. Maybe all of them, the way that it played out. And so you notice the kids are bracing the lambs. If you're watching this on WTRE on YouTube, and they're trying to really firm the lamb up so that they get a great handle and feel for the muscle that the lamb possesses. Sometimes in propping those up, you kind of get all the lines really good on them too. You really get their tops leveled out and give that lamb kind of that tall fronted appearance. And sometimes that's where you land in the ring, too. There's some holes out here in the ring, some uneven places. And in the sheep show, I remember the judge telling us we could park them anywhere we wanted, and you were looking for – you kind of knew in the ring where the high spots were. For sure. So, well, we've got two judges out here. If you're just tuning in, two ladies here, both from Brown County, Maddie Satter and Janice Bobrink, both from Brown County. One of them is teaches at Franklin Community High School as a ag teacher, and the other one's a parent and volunteer over there. But two great people here. We always get really two fresh judges in. It's great to get some people that are obviously not from the community that have a really impartial view of those that we've got out here. And especially when we have these contests and the participants can be in it year after year, Hope. It's good to have some fresh faces to reset the impression that they have, because these kids really leave an impression that you'll remember the next year if you come back again. What are some of the highlights that you remember from being in the contest?
2: There were good and bad, obviously. My first year in Tom Swain was a learning experience, one of my favorite years. It is the year that I got asked where a hamburger comes from on a pig, and I pointed to the butt.
1: Yeah.
2: Yep. Not my proudest moment, but yep. I was nervous.
1: Well, the milk vein would get some of them, too, so it's your right. It's kind of a trick question, but a good one on a witty judge like that.
2: Absolutely.
1: So you got to give them props for that.
2: Yeah, no. I think my biggest highlights overall throughout all the years that I was in it was just the friends that I made doing it. Obviously, Sarah.
1: Yeah, Sarah Hasselbrink and you were in the contest together several times. You guys went back and forth. Were you a little older than she was?
2: Sarah,
1: was she older than you?
2: She's older than
1: you. Okay,
2: 2 years.
1: Older than you by two. Okay. That's why I feel like you got in this thing pretty young. I mean, if you look back in those years, you were a spitfire as a young kid getting started in it, and it's pretty hard to deny you. But Chance, you got into expert pretty early in your 4-H years for sure. So an expert showmanship from year to year is only made up of the kids that have previously won seniors. So once you win senior showmanship, you're an expert for the remainder of your 4-H years. But obviously a lot of times it's some older kids that are in there that are aging out. So that expert showmanship is typically a small elite crowd when you get to all these species. So.
2: Yeah.
1: So besides sheep, did you show any of the other species?
2: I showed pigs.
1: Okay, that's right.
2: 2 years that I was in 4-H. But that was all I ever showed.
1: So what did you take from showing pigs? Was it a strategy to try to be in it, or was it a project you kind of wanted to do anyway?
2: So I did pigs and sheep, I think, my very first year of 4-H. That's when I started it. Pigs, The only reason I quit showing them was having to get rid of them at the end of the year and at the auction, my barrows and everything.
1: Yep.
2: It was really hard, which is why I never really showed weathers until my last 2 years.
1: Very good. So, yeah, and for those of you that are out here listening, that it's one of the aspects that is tough is these animals, especially in the market project, are animals that are eventually going to enter the food chain, and they're not they're not animals we're going to feed and make pets for a long time, though they could be. But as an industry, that's not really the goal with them. And so you really enjoyed showing ewes, showing gilts, that kind of stuff that really were animals that were going to get a chance to become mothers one day and raise that next generation. And
2: yeah.
1: And I'd say there's a lot out there that really enjoy that aspect of it for sure. And all of the species, really dairy is the one that really the dairy show is really a female show. The dairy steers are actually showing on beef show day. Is that
11: that's
1: probably
11: correct.
1: Where they're at?
11: Yep.
1: So
11: yep.
1: Our beef show has integrated a dairy steer division. And so the dairy steers are basically in a breed class in the beef show. So that's our one species that is boy free for show day. So
11: back to our past winners, I know Mark went through Allison Meyer. Would you remember, I mean, with her track record, how would she have won rookie, junior, senior? Would she have made it to expert maybe her first year? I mean, because we're going from 99 to, well, just 99 to 0.

0: years apart in age, and it wasn't until she was out before Craig got a chance to win. So he was up in maybe his last couple years of 4-H when he won in 03. And so, yeah, maybe as a fourth-year 4-H or something like that won this contest. What a huge, I mean, just honor for a kid, young kid like that. You just kind of hardly understand the ramifications.
1: Well, and Maddie Broussel was relatively young when she won it there a couple years ago.
0: Yeah, for sure.
1: She's still got...
0: Yeah, she would have been like a, you know, an eighth grader or something along those lines, very similar to Jackson, being out here showing, you know, now where we've got, you know, Ava Doig, this is her third year in 4-H, but 2 years ago, she was in here as a first year 4-H'er.
1: Yeah.
0: And believe Kenley Hill maybe was in here. This is her second year in 4-H, but I think she qualified for this last year as a first year. So we've got some really, really outstanding young talent that is getting a lot of experience, and you know, we've seen it, you know, play out where it just doesn't get easy to get in this, and you can't.
1: You can't let that in your guard and on your species show day.
0: No, this isn't giving you a ticket for all your years left.
1: Yeah.
0: This is a year by year deal, and
1: well, you made the comment. You know, you're not one and done. You can win it multiple times, but you got to get there to win it.
0: You do. Yep.
1: So,
0: and the way that this one's structured, I mean, it's like making the NCAA tournament. I mean, when you're in. And then everybody's playing, you know, and it's one loss and you're out. And so,
1: I hope you went. You won. What did you do in 02? Do you remember? Were you runner up or anything?
2: 22. I was reserve.
1: Reserve. And then you came back and won it again in 20.
2: My last year.
0: Three. Were you reserve in 19?
2: Yes. I was reserve.
1: To Sarah,
2: 19, 121, reserved to Graves, and then won. And I can't remember if I was reserved to her in 18 and I started in 17.
0: Maybe it was your first time that you were in the contest.
2: I think, but I also could be wrong. So that would be six, I think. Six years.
0: And it could have been, it should have been 7 years that you would have been in the contest. And you won it your 10th year? Did you win it your 10th year?
2: That's
0: kind of like Mason Morris. Mason had been in it. And not consistently, and he'd had a year or two where he just was a one person out from getting in, and then wanted his, you know, his 10th year. It's a great way to go out. I won it my 9th year and was reserved my 10th year. And so, you know, it's just, it's part of the contest. And so, it's who's on their day, who has their best day and is really dialed in. And so, at that point in time, we were, you know, up until here just a few years ago, everybody basically was in charge of finding their own animals and gave you a chance to work with them a little bit and kind of build a bit of a bond and kind of understand what that animal was after. So, so we're starting in on pigs. And so in our pig show here, we have got Kenley Hill. And we've got Klein Lowe, both in, that are representing. Klein is out here. He is F as far as a letter. So the kids all have a letter on them, and that's what the judges will mark them down as. Kenley's J. So, so pigs are, there's a degree of difficulty that comes with pigs. Certainly.
2: Yeah. Oh, absolutely.
0: We're not directly connected to them.
2: Yeah,
0: we're like,
2: it is the hardest. I wouldn't necessarily, say hardest, but it is one of the toughest things to have to learn how to show coming in from a different species.
0: And to feel natural and look natural.
2: Yeah.
0: It really is.
2: It definitely shows a little bit if you aren't very comfortable with that animal. And then it's also frustrating, and if they act up and you get frustrated, then they want to act up more because they know exactly how you feel.
0: Yeah, it's amazing how your level of anxiety will run right down the show stick right to them, and they can.
2: I think that's

0: pretty much the same for all animals, though.
1: Yeah.
0: At least I know it is for sheep.
1: Yeah. No, you're right. You're exactly right. Well, Hope, thank you for being here on with us. I know you've got things to go do, but it's always a pleasure to have you on, getting your insight on how we've kind of...
2: Don't get close or you'll get headphones.
0: Oh, I know.
1: She was looking forward to it. I saw her earlier in the week, and she doesn't miss these if she can, so... And you take advantage of that while your life is relatively simple.
0: Absolutely.
1: So.
2: Thanks, Hope.
1: Yeah, I really appreciate
0: have a great
1: it.
0: Day.
2: Always fun to visit with Hope.
1: Yeah, Hope Barker, winner from 21 and 23, not that long ago. It's great to get some fresh insight on what it's like to be in the ring. Hope's got just a great personality and a great perspective of the challenges and the highlights and lowlights of what it's like being out here and kind of what these kids are dealing with as they navigate through this Tom Swain Memorial Contest.
3: All of us have been really important on this one. And I know some of these other...
1: So one thing that the kids are doing in Pigs is everything's on the move all the time. And, you know, the longer they're out here... From just a cardiac, you know, and respiratory side of things, these pigs are—they're on the move and walking, and this is kind of like running. You know, they've got a certain amount of time that they're really good at it and feel comfortable, and then they get warm, they get hot, they get frustrated, they get tired, and so they can. And there's a level of patience and strategy as an exhibitor out here that you want to have so that. So that the length of the show time and the length of the pig's patience match up.
2: Yeah.
1: And if their patience runs short and the contest runs long, then, you know, we're going to see that in some pigs that, as Hope talked about in the dairy where they know where the exit is. These pigs definitely do. They're very intelligent and, but they know, they know what the exhibitor wants them to do, but at some point in time, going back to the pen or finding the wash rack is really what they want to do. So it's really a strength of character game at some stage of the game. So,
2: and as you see, I hope you can see by the camera, some of them have been placed back in their pens. So the judge is kind of sorting them out and. The 1-2, 3-4 probably doesn't mean a whole lot in this game. Right now, she's just evaluating. She might have put the best five in the pen, and she might have put the worst five in the pen, or she might have just pointed at kids and said, "Go pen them to see how they do."
1: It's a great place to ask questions when you can let the kids shut the pig down and be in that pen. It's a lot easier to interact with them when their pigs, you know, kind of held up that way. So, so all of them are, you know, going to get their chance probably to get asked a question or two. The one judge, is kind of going around doing that. And then the other one is really kind of, the one that the kids are showing to out in the ring. So this is really a level of complexity out here when you're showing to one and getting questions asked by the other one.
2: Yeah. Hey, while I got just a couple minutes here, I'm going to run down for the viewers on YouTube the back tag numbers. Emma Nobby is back tag A, and she's from Derry. Grady Harrison's back tag B, he's from Beef. Maddie Broussard's back tag C, she's from Mini Goats. Jackson Stevens, back tag D, he came in through Sheep. Kelly Sundahl. Back tag E, Dairy Goats. Hold on.
4: This year we have 102 pigs exhibit in our show, and I couldn't be more proud of these exhibitors and the hard work that they have shown throughout this entire year. I do want to take a moment and thank all of our swine families for welcoming me this year, and I truly appreciate your kindness, support, and hospitality that you have shown. Thank you to everybody, and congratulations to our exhibitors.
2: All right, we're back. Hope you got that from our swine superintendent. Flying low is back tag F. He came in through swine. Ava Doig, back tag G, came in through beef. Hannah Fuel, back tag H, came in through dairy. Kenley Hill, back tag J, came in through swine. And Tinsley Broussall, back tag K, came in through sheep. So, had a little break there, but I hope you got that rundown. So, if you can see it on the YouTube channel, I hope you can read the back tags.
1: Yeah, so still out here in the ring is Maddie Broussall and Jackson Stevens, as well as Ava Doig. So, no particular order here. It's pretty hard to know what the judges are thinking as they're pulling a few. You know, if it's sometimes it's a pig that's really acting up and they kind of know that they need to get that kid pinned.
2: Coming, maybe.
1: Yeah. So, I mean, I think as a judge, there's a lot of different reasons why you'd pin them in kind of different orders in terms of the timing of pinning them. I think you're right. Probably the pin they grabbed is not necessarily the, I think they just told them to stick them in a pin. Now, in showmanship,
2: if they tell you to stick in a pin, you better go to number one.
1: You go to lowest number you can. So,
2: if number one's open, that's where you're going.
1: That's right. That's right.
5: We also had the reserve exhibitor was Heather Heard at the time. I believe that is right. 2005, we had Molly Slurkey. 2006.
2: We've already done that.
1: Mark is reviewing the past winners, which is great.
5: 2009.
2: Why does the queen have a different color one than us? She had a better book.
1: That's got to be an inferior version to what we have.
2: No, I think she got a better book. I think we got a little break here. I am gonna do the who was Tom Swain?
1: Yes, that'd be great.
2: Tom Swain was recognized as one of the most promising young men in the Decatur County community when he became agriculture representative for the Decatur County Bank. In 1972, he was elected vice president and loan officer. Earlier, he had been awarded a Bachelor of Science and a Master of Science degree in agriculture at Purdue University. This was followed up by his employment as a youth agent in Johnson County. He also served as an extension agent in Shelby County, where he served as extension agent specialist in swine and dairy. While he had no previous banking experience when he relocated to Greensburg, he had an unusual background for the position that he assumed. Besides becoming affiliated with the Greensburg Optimist Club, he became one of the key members of the Decatur County Fair Board, contributing to the success of the annual 4-H and Agriculture Fair. He was active at the First Christian Church, serving both an elder and Sunday school superintendent. Not only did he possess firsthand knowledge of agriculture operations as a farm youth in Rush County, but he furthered his passion for agriculture through his education and studies in college. Tom Swain and his two sons were killed in an auto accident in 1973. In honor of his interest in support of 4-H livestock projects, his family and friends established the Tom Swain Memorial Showmanship Contest. And that started in 1974.
1: So pretty awesome how quickly they recognized that they wanted to really
2: memorialize him.
1: Yep. And no doubt he had probably, and I always wanted to ask his widow about the brainchild of starting a Supreme Showmanship was something that he was really interested in doing and would have really led to fast track in getting this first contest started there in the summer of 74. My dad was a 4-H'er here in previous years before that, so he was not in during the time when the Tom Swain was going on. It would have been before he had passed away. And so you know, just neat for something like that to be started up and really everybody really grabbed a hold of.
2: And honestly, now it's passed down a couple of generations.
1: Yeah.
2: From the original founders.
1: As Heather had mentioned, her grandfather would have been one of those initial guys that was on it.
2: Doc Kirk would have been very instrumental.
1: Very instrumental in it. And so there was several that took the sword and picked it up and you know, kind of charged on to get this showmanship contest started and have done it in his name. And it's just been a great event. It sounds like somebody I would have really enjoyed being around, just an impactful person in the community and a real leader here at the fairgrounds while this was.
2: I've seen this quite a few times, just his bio. I believe he was born and raised in Rush County. Is it? Am I correct?
1: And that's what I was thinking. This is a new kind of a bio write-up. I had not heard some of the things that you listed off. I thought was I just hadn't heard that before. And I think you're right that the bio has been kind of updated and that's why I had mentioned that I thought he had a Rush County background to him, but it sounds like he was, you know, Shelby.
2: Shelby.
1: So, yeah. I mean, he's been a big part of really this, you know, Southeast Indiana, South Central Indiana area, and had done a lot of different things before he kind of took on his banking role. So,
2: well, I got a couple more seconds here. Ran through some commercials, but I do want to make a shout out to all the sponsors tonight. Farm Credit Mid-America, Jackman Animal Clinic, Moffitt's Aqua Systems, and Pavey Stockyards. Without their support, we couldn't do this. And WTRE, because they let us do this.
1: Yeah, I know.
5: So,
1: for sure. So they're going to dismiss the sheep out or the pigs
2: those
1: out.
2: Those weren't sheep.
1: They were funny looking ones. And then we're bringing goats in. So the goats will be our fifth and final round that we'll have in the contest. No, I tell you, we've got a great set of sponsors for it. Farm Credit does a tremendous amount around here, just year after year donating things, projects to our fair. Tremendous amount around
2: and
1: here.
2: And this is a short list for tonight, but yeah, I, as fair committee president, I can't thank this community. They support this fair so well, and I'm kind of getting on my soapbox, but you know, this is just one part of it, but man, this community's great when you need somebody to sell pre-sale ride tickets or you need somebody to move a barricade. It just happens. We need dumpsters. Happens. I
1: there's a resource out there that can find it and get it done. You know, it's been
2: the things you never think about until. Oh,
1: we're really fortunate here in Decatur County to have a very involved community, not just agricultural, but a lot of businesses that really support and care about these kids and understand the value of what 4-H does in terms of developing these kids into young people and positive members of the community. Just can't be overstated how important that is and how it takes all these businesses and volunteers to do all that.
5: Species. She is great. She is currently enrolled at Greensburg High School. She's planning on graduating in 2027. Her 4-H projects include decode, sheep, corn, and soybeans. Maddie plans to attend college after high school, study radiology, while remaining actively involved in the agriculture industry. Throughout her 4-H career, she has participated in decode, sheep, corn, and soybean projects, developing confidence, setting ambitious goals, and building lasting friendships along the way. One of Maddie's favorite 4-H memories is working and showing alongside her sister, where they continually encourage each other to become better showmen. Throughout her experiences, she has gained valuable skills and responsibility, teamwork, and leadership. They would build a fitter in their college career, in their college, her future career, and everyday life. As a full generation of her famous mom,
3: Maddie is proud to continue a long agricultural tradition and values every opportunity to contribute, knowing that even the smallest efforts help strengthen